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2: 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Look out for the Faversham Festival of Transport on in Faversham Town Centre on the weekend of the 16th and 17th of May, and that will be from 10am till 4pm. And as part of that, the Faversham Model Railway Exhibition, which will be hosted at the Assembly Rooms on the same weekend, the 16th and 17th of May. And finally, the Family Fun Day. This is featuring BGT's Chicken Man, Alan Sum, Juggle Fall Show. And that's from 12 noon on the 23rd of May at Badgers Hill Farm in Chatham. So get yourself along to these events in May. Enjoy.
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2: 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Thursday the 14th of May, at the Royal Cinema, The Devil Wears Prada 2 is on at 7:30pm and that's a 12A rating. At the Alexander Centre, Pyramid South Bath infused with Sikkim Reiki is on from 8 to 9pm and that's an 18 plus only. Tickets are £25 and the booking fee applies. 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Ukulele Strummers are at the Market Inn and the Howling Giant and Sun Messiah at Saturnalia Records. Tickets are £8 to £10 and both of those events start at 7:30pm. And Andy Bennett's Jazz Club is on at the Limes and that starts at 8pm. Friday the 15th of May. Live music with the Real Faversham Gigs Guide. There is a live singer to be confirmed at the Dover Castle in Tenham starting at 7pm. And Chris Barwell is at the Limes starting at 8pm. Scastards are at the Market Inn and First Class are at the Sun Inn and both of those start at 8:30pm. Saturday the 16th of May, Transport Weekend. So the Festival of Transport is here in Faversham and that will take place in the town centre from 10am till 4pm. Along with that is a model railway exhibition, part of the Transport Festival, and that will be in the Assembly Rooms. At the Alexander Centre, Faversham Artisan Crafts and Gift Market is on between 10am and 3pm. Now live music for Saturday with the Real Faversham Gigs Guide. Double or Nothing Duo is on at the Railway from 7pm. Ian Ingalls is at the Limes starting at 8pm. Sunday the 17th of May. Transport Weekend continues and the Festival of Transport in Faversham Town Centre on again from 10 till 4pm. The Model Railway Exhibition, which is part of the Transport Festival, is also on and that will be in the Assembly Rooms. At the Alexander Centre, Faversham Artisan Crafts and Gift Market is back and that will be between 10am and 3pm. Now live music for a Sunday with the Real Faversham Gigs Guide. Sean Pout is at the Railway from 2pm. High Tide is at the Market Inn and that's from 2:30pm. And June are at the Quay starting at 6pm. And of course you can check out the websites for all these events. thealex.org.uk/events, royalcinema.co.uk/Faversham/out now. And for further details of any of the information on the gigs running across, you can go to the Real Faversham Gigs Guide on the Facebook pages. And of course, the Faversham Gigs Guide also on the Facebook pages. Well, that concludes this week's What's On in Faversham. Enjoy your week and I'll see you next week.
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2: 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Look out for the Faversham Festival of Transport on in Faversham Town Centre on the weekend of the 16th and 17th of May, and that will be from 10am till 4pm. And as part of that, the Faversham Model Railway Exhibition, which will be hosted at the Assembly Rooms on the same weekend, the 16th and 17th of May. And finally, the Family Fun Day. This is featuring BGT's Chicken Man, Alan Sum, Juggle Fall Show, and that's from 12 noon on the 23rd of May at Badgers Hill Farm in Chatham. So get yourself along to these events in May. Enjoy.
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4: It's the Hump Day Happy Hour with Mike Adams and Gareth Reeves. 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

0: 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Ever since I was a kid, I've loved making mixtapes. 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
5: 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Should Have Been But Wasn't is one of those radio-worthy songs which have endured with the public, despite never having been chart hits. 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And the end of the line quiz, seeing if you can guess a big hit record just from the last few seconds. 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
2: 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The Singers Night Folk Club is on at the Limes, and that starts at 7:30pm. Entry is £2. Thursday the 14th of May at the Royal Cinema, The Devil Wears Prada 2 is on at 7:30pm, and that's a 12A rating. At the Alexander Centre, Pyramid South Bath infused with Sikkim Reiki is on from 8 till 9pm, and that's an 18 plus only. 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Now, live music for Thursday with the Real Faversham Gigs Guide. Ukulele Strummers are at the Market Inn, and the Howling Giant and Sun Messiah at Saturnalia Records. Tickets are £8 to £10 and both of those events start at 7:30pm. And Andy Bennett's Jazz Club is on at the Limes, and that starts at 8pm. 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Saturday the 16th of May, Transport Weekend. So the Festival of Transport is here in Faversham, and that will take place in the town centre from 10am till 4pm. Along with that is a model railway exhibition, part of the Transport Festival, and that will be in the Assembly Rooms. At the Alexander Centre, Faversham Artisan Crafts and Gift Market is on between 10am and 3pm. Now, live music for a Saturday with the Real Faversham Gigs Guide. Double or Nothing Duo is on at the Railway from 7pm. Ian Ingalls is at the Limes starting at 8pm. Sunday the 17th of May, Transport Weekend continues, and the Festival of Transport in Faversham Town Centre on again from 10 till 4pm. The Model Railway Exhibition, which is part of the Transport Festival, is also on, and that will be in the Assembly Rooms. At the Alexander Centre, Faversham Artisan Crafts and Gift Market is back, and that will be between 10am and 3pm. Now, live music for a Sunday with the Real Faversham Gigs Guide. Sean Pout is at the Railway from 2pm. High Tide is at the Market Inn, and that's from 2:30pm. And June are at the Quay, starting at 6pm. And of course, you can check out the websites for all these events. thealex.org.uk/events, royalcinema.co.uk/Faversham/out now. And for further details of any of the information on the gigs running across, you can go to the Real Faversham Gigs Guide on the Facebook pages. And of course, the Faversham Gigs Guide also on the Facebook pages. Well, that concludes this week's What's On in Faversham. Enjoy your week, and I'll see you next week.
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Sonny and Cher, I Got You, Babe, on your Decades Breakfast. On the show this morning, then, your musical memories, your musical birthdays, your one-second wonder, your year of fortune. What day is it today? And your lyric game and your lyrics this morning are this. Everybody say, run away, find another boy to play with. That's not easy to do. What is that song? Any ideas on that one? Everybody say, run away, find another boy to play with. That's not easy to do.

you go, Classic Mud on your Decades Breakfast back to 1975. Oh boy, on this day, 1967, the Monkees' second album, More of the Monkees, it went to number one on the UK charts.

Joe Brown, happy birthday to him today. There he is with his brothers, and that's what love will do on your decades breakfast. Let's do Year of Fortune. Back to 1987 this morning then. In a moment, UB40, they've got an infestation in the kitchen. First up, Bee Gees, you win again.

0: in the kitchen on your Decades Breakfast and the Bee Gees. You win again, the classic oldies you love to sing along to. Here we are, Wednesday morning, midway through the week. Coming up for you, I'll give you the lyrics to our lyric game again in a mo.
1: Decades Breakfast.
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Back in the day, stand up for your love, right? Do it, do it. Back to 1988. We're doing your lyric game this morning. These are lyrics today. Everybody say run away, find another boy to play with. That's not easy to do. What is that song? Is it easy or...

stay with you on your Decades Breakfast. Back to 1976. It's all the decades you love in the morning, isn't it? I tell you, all the good stuff on this day, 1966. Darius Rucker was born. He was the lead singer of Hootie and the Blowfish.

Fish, I only want to be with you on your decade's breakfast. Happy birthday to the lead singer there, Darius Rucker, big country singer, born on this day 1966. On this day 1963, Julian Brookhouse was born. He was with Curiosity Killed the Cat. They didn't really kill the cat though.

0: you heard right. 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And curiosity killed the cat, but they didn't kill the cat. That's why they changed their name. Calm down, everyone. And down to earth on your decades breakfast. Let's give you the answer to your lyric game. The lyrics this morning, everybody say, run away, find another boy to play with. That's not easy to do. Oh, it's a very famous song, this one.
1: 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That's not easy to do.
0: The answer, Tammy Lynn, I'm gonna run away from you.

go, there's your lyrical answer on your Decades Breakfast for your Wednesday morning, your midweek lyric game. I'm Gonna Run Away From You, a very famous song, that one. Was it famous enough for you to know? Let's find out in the next hour. We do 1 second wonder. I play you 1 second of a famous song. It's a famous song. You should be getting this every day. How are you getting on with it? Not doing too well, no? Let's see how you get on for a Wednesday. Let's go back to 1988. Do you remember this one? Did you go out and buy it? Desireless. This is Voyage 1.

0: Lonely Hearts Without You on your Decades Breakfast. All the decades you love, 60s, 70s, 80s, occasionally the 90s, occasionally the 50s too. It's all the songs that you love to sing along to on a Wednesday morning.
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0: So coming up on the show this hour, then your 1 second wonder on the way. I'll play you 1 second of a song, see if you can work out what that is. And what day is it today? Does anybody know? We know it's the 13th. Is it lucky for you or unlucky? Well, it's not Friday, so that's at least a bonus, isn't it? It's Freddie and...

0: let's do your 1 second wonder then. 1 second for your Wednesday is this.
1: Give me the music.
0: Any ideas, my dears, on what that song is? That's a little bit of a dancing number, that one, but do you know what it is?
1: Give me the music. Magical
0: side. Bit of soul, bit of dancing there, but any ideas, my dears? Is it easy?

In on your decades breakfast back to 1979. Got Seekers on the way for you in a moment. Let's do a musical birthday on this day, 1943. Mary Wells was born. Let's go back to 1964. My guy.

The Seekers, the carnival is over, and happy birthday to Mary Wells today, born on this day 1943. That was her song, My Guy. A lot more past, we do the musical birthdays. Happy birthday today, Stevie Wonder, born on this day 1950. And on this day 1971, when he was 21 years old, Stevie received all of his childhood earnings, despite having earned already 30 million so far.

0: Frampton Twins, Dr. Doctor on your Decades Breakfast. What a great group they were back in the 80s, right? Stevie Wonder, happy birthday. Happy birthday to him today. Right, on the way for you. We'll play you the Pet Shop Boys. First up, let's find out what day it is today.
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1: Cliff Richard, It'll Be Me, 1962, number one for Cliff, and in 1976, a number two for Leo Sayer. And You Make Me Feel Like Dancing, it'll be his birthday soon. Why? How do I know that? Because we share the same birthday. There you go, that's your bit in the middle, part two.
2: Breakfast with Mark Gale.

0: idea. Back to 1986 on your Decades Breakfast. We're doing your 1 second wonder for your Wednesday morning. What's the 1 second today?
1: Give me the music. Magical
0: side. There you go. I've given you the music this morning, but probably a bit tough today, is it?
2: He went away and you hung around and bothered me every night. And I wouldn't go out with you.

0: the Moyes and Requiem on your Decades Breakfast. Ricky Valens, happy birthday to him today. Born on this day, 1941. Alabama on this day, 1950. Johnny Logan was born. Here he is from 1987. This is Hold Me Now.
1: Don't close your heart.

0: Happy birthday today, Johnny Logan, born on this day, 1915. Not the Johnny Logan that's married to Gabby Logan. No, that's a different Johnny. Let's give you the answer to your 1 second wonder.
1: 1 second wonder.
2: Things that make you go,
0: This is the 1 second that I played you today.
3: Give me the music. Magical
0: side. Did you recognise that or not? A bit tough, wasn't it? A soul, a pop crossover, Shack Attack and Down on the Street. Yeah.

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Well done if you got that right this morning, and our lyric game as well. Well done if you got both of those right. You are very clever indeed. A decade's breakfast done for your Wednesday morning. I'll leave you with Rick Nelson. This is 4.

0: What's up, girl?
1: He stood me up again.
0: Again? Mm-hmm. Well, what's up with this guy? Do you really like him that much?
1: Yes, honey. I love him. He is fun. He does a lot of nice things for me.
0: I know he used to do nice stuff for you, but what has he done for you?

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2: 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And as part of that, the Faversham Model Railway Exhibition, which will be hosted at the Assembly Rooms on the same weekend, the 16th and 17th of May. And finally, the Family Fun Day. This is featuring BGT's Chicken Man, Alan Sum, Juggle Fall Show, and that's from 12 noon on the 23rd of May at Badgers Hill Farm in Chatham. So get yourself along to these events in May. 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
3: Turn the clock all the way back for the next 3 hours. We are diving into the ultimate year of 2000. We're counting down the 40 biggest tracks that defined that year, and we're kicking things off right now. So let's get straight into it.
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3: So starting our massive year 2000 countdown at number 40, we have an absolute pop royalty. These lads dominated the charts back in the day, and this track went straight to the official UK number one spot. Here is Westlife with My Love.
2: Number 40.

0: At number 39, we're keeping the tempo right up. This one was a massive floor filler that peaked at number 3 in the UK and still a staple on every Latin pop playlist. Get moving to Ricky Martin and She Bangs.
1: Number 39.

0: Slowing it down a touch now for number 38, but still keeping it a completely classic. This absolute belter of a tune spent time at the top of the UK chart and is a proper chill-out anthem. Here's Gabrielle with Rise at number 38.
1: Number 38.

In at 37, it is a brilliant feel-good anthem from a man who knows exactly how to score a number one hit. If you know the words, turn it right up. Here's Ronan Keating, and Life is a Roller Coaster. Number

So we're at number 36, and this is pure nostalgia now. This track was an absolute monster in the year of 2000, peaking at number 2 on the official chart and doing some serious numbers globally. This is Samantha Mumba with Gotta Tell You.

Well, let's get the studio properly bouncing for number 35. You cannot help but sing along to this one. It's a genuine party anthem that reached number 3 in the UK. The legendary Tom Jones teaming up with Mouse T. This is Sex Bomb on Kev's Top 40 Chart Show.

0: At number 34, we have a brilliant debut single from one of the greatest British girl bands of the decade. It gave them a number 6 hit and started their a massive career. Here's the Sugar Babes with Overload.
1: Number 34.

0: At number 33, we have the absolute classic of R&B. This tune was a massive hit worldwide and peaked at number 5 right here in the UK. It's a true throwback anthem.
1: Number 33.
2: It's been a long time. Long time. We shouldn't have left you. Without a dope beat.

0: So we're getting towards the end of our first block, and number 32 is a tune with Serious Attitude. It was a massive top 10 hit and launched an unbelievable career. Turn this one right up because it's Pink, and there you go.
1: Number 32.

0: Wrapping up the first section of our year 2000 countdown, at number 31, it is the ultimate school disco floor filler. It reached number 2 in the UK, so sing along to S Club 7 and Reach.
1: Number 31.

0: So kicking off our second block at number 30, we have an absolute club classic. This track originally started as a mashup, but it ended up becoming one of the biggest anthems of the year. Going straight in at number one on the official chart, if you have got speakers, turn them right up for this one. Here's Fragma with Toka's Miracle.
1: Number 30.

0: At number 29, we have the man who completely owned the year in the year 2000. He was the youngest solo male artist to hit number one at the time, and he brought the UK garage right into the mainstream. So this track was a massive hit in the UK, and it even cracked the US top 20. So from the legendary Born to Do It album, this is Craig David and Fill Me In.
1: Number 29.

0: So next up at 28 is the song that won one of the most famous chart battles in history. It beat Victoria Beckham to the top spot on the British charts and became a worldwide disco mash. Still one of the coolest tracks of the decade. Here is Spillers featuring Sophie Ellis-Bextor with Groove Jet on Kev's Top 40 Chart Show.
1: Number 28.

0: So now at 27, I'm sorry in advance because this is going to be stuck in your head for the rest of the weekend. It is one of the most successful novelty tracks of all time, and it spent a staggering number of weeks inside the UK Top 40. You know it, your nan knows it, it's Baha Men with Who Let the Dogs Out.
1: Number 27.
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1: So while the tunes are playing, let's take a quick trip back to exactly what was going on in the year 2000. Do you remember the absolute panic of New Year's Eve 1999? We were all waiting for the Millennium Bug to crash every computer on Earth, turn off the traffic lights and send us back to the Stone Age. Well, in the end, absolutely nothing happened. What we did get, though, was the grand opening of the Millennium Dome in London, which we all thought was a massive waste of money at the time. And now it's one of the best music venues in the country. We also got the London Eye, which only supposed to be temporary for the Millennium celebrations, yet it's still spinning today. But the year 2000 was also a massive year for technology. If you had a mobile phone back then, I can guarantee it was the Nokia 3310. It launched that year and it was completely indestructible. You could drop it down the stairs, pick it up, put the battery back in and immediately go back to playing Snake for 3 hours straight. And you only had to charge it about once a month. It was also the year we all stayed indoors because Sony released the PlayStation 2. It became the best-selling games console of all time, and it doubled as a DVD player, which meant we could finally bin our old VHS tapes. And on the telly, the year 2000 changed everything because it was the birth of reality TV as we know it. The very first series of Big Brother launched in the UK, and the entire country was gripped by Craig Phillips and the absolute scandal of Nasty Nick Bateman passing notes around the house. It was the only thing anyone talked about at the pub. Well, meanwhile, if you went to the cinema, Russell Crowe was asking, "Are you not entertained?" in Gladiator. Tom Hanks was talking to a volleyball called Wilson in Castaway, and the very first X-Men film hit the big screen.
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8: 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Right. So In at 26 is a tune that spent three solid weeks at number one in Britain. This artist started as a DJ and ended up one of the biggest selling singles of the entire year. It's an absolutely pure energy track. Here is Sonique, and it feels so good.
7: Number 26.

0: At number 25, we're getting a bit of a guitar on the show. This band was already legendary by the time the millennium rolled around, and they kicked off the new century by going straight to the top of the national countdown with this lead single from the Standing on the Shoulder of Giants album, This is Oasis, and Go Let It Out.
1: Number 25.

0: been a song that reached number one in the UK, but it never reached the USA. 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

0: At number 23, we have a track that took the long road to the top. It was the theme from the film Coyote Ugly, and it eventually climbed all the way to number one on the UK Top 40. It's a massive sing-along classic. Here is Leanne Rimes with Can't Fight the Moonlight.
1: Number 23.

0: Brace yourselves for number 22. This is arguably the most famous instrumental dance track of the last 25 years. It reached number 3 on the British charts, but it has lived on a massive global phenomenon ever since. Turn it up, this is Darude and Sandstorm.
1: Number 22.

0: Wrapping up this block at number 21, it is the track that officially crowned the Princess of Pop's big comeback. Those gold hot pants became legendary, and the song went straight to number one, making her one of the few artists to have chart-topping hits in three different decades. Here is Kylie Minogue with Spinning Around.
1: Number 21.

0: Kicking off our top 20, we have the undisputed Queen of Pop. She reinvented herself once again at the turn of the millennium with this electronic masterpiece. It was a massive hit, landing straight in at number one here in the UK and dropping exactly the same over in the States. Don't just stand there. This is Madonna with Music.
1: Number 20.

0: Number 19, we have one of the most powerful voices to ever hit the airwaves. This was her debut single and it absolutely took Britain by storm. Peaking at number 6 in the UK and staying in the top 10 for weeks, it is the proper dance floor anthem. Here's Anastasia and I'm Out of Love on Kev's Top 40 Chart Show.
1: Number 19.

Coming at number 18 is the man who arguably was the biggest star in the country back in 2000. This track had one of the most talked about music videos of all time and went straight to number 1 here in the UK. Get your dancing shoes on for Robbie Williams and Rock DJ. Number 18.

Number 17, we have the Ultimate Girl Group Anthem. Originally recorded for the Charlie's Angels soundtrack, it became a global phenomenon and sat right at the top of the summit, hitting number one in the UK for a solid fortnight. This is Destiny's Child with Independent Woman, Part 1.

0: In at number 16 is the time for a proper Light as in the Air moment. This was the Children in Need single for the year 2000, and it gave the band another massive UK number one. It is a beautiful bit of pop nostalgia. Here is S Club 7 with Never Had a Dream Come True.
1: Number 16.

At number 15, we're back with A Man from Southampton. This was his second consecutive number one for the year, and it cemented him as the absolute king of UK R&B. Everyone knows the lyrics to this one. This is Craig David and 7 Days.

0: Coming in at number 14, we have a track that felt like the perfect start to a new millennium. It landed right in at number 1 in the UK and eventually cleaned up at the Grammys. It's an uplifting, it's massive, and it's U2 with Beautiful Day.
1: Number 14.

0: So next up at 13, we have the French house classic that absolutely dominated the airwaves in the autumn of the year 2000. It got one of the catchiest bass lines in history and was huge in the UK. 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
6: 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At number 12, we're turning the guitars up. While this peaked at number 16 in the UK back then, its popularity has exploded in the streaming era. It is now one of the most played songs of the entire decade. From the legendary album of the same name, this is Red Hot Chili Peppers.
5: Number 12.

0: Wrapping up this block at number 11 is the ultimate anthem for standing your ground. It reached number 3 in the UK and introduced a whole new generation to this legendary band. Turn it up loud, this is Bon Jovi with It's My Life on Kev's Top 40 Chart Show.
1: Number 11.

This ultimate secondary school anthem for absolutely everyone who grew up in the year 2000. It peaked at number 2 here in the UK and has never left our playlist since. Grab your air guitars, it's Wheatus with Teenage Dirtbag. Number

number 9, we're keeping the energy turned all the way up to the maximum. This track brought pop punk straight into the mainstream, landing in at number 2 in Britain and cementing this band as absolute legends. Turn the radio up loud for Blink-182 all this morning.

0: In at number 8, we have one of the greatest dance tracks ever made. This French duo completely changed the game with their futuristic sound, and this massive tune reached number 2 in the UK. It's a brilliant weekend floor filler. Here is Daft Punk with One More Time.
1: Number 8.
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So at number 7 we have an absolute pop royalty now. This track had one of the most iconic music videos and dance routines of the entire decade. It was a huge smash, peaking at number 3 in the UK and reaching number 4 in the US. Get ready to sing along, this is

0: So coming in at number 6 is a tune that simply refuses to age. Originally a cover, they made it entirely their own. It peaked number 7 in Britain. It is the ultimate feel-good weekend anthem. It's one of my great songs, I love this song. Here's Top Loader with Dancing in the Moonlight.
1: Number 6.

Into the top five now, and these ladies are making their second appearance in our countdown today. This track is a masterclass in R&B, it landing at number three in the UK and number one in the US, and winning two Grammys. Pure class from start to finish. This is Destiny's Child with Say.

0: So at number four, with incredibly catching tune, that completely took over the airwaves in the year 2000. It peaked at number two here in the UK and became an instant classic. You know every single word to this chorus. This is Outkast and Miss Jackson.
1: Number four.

Taking the bronze medal at number three now is the Princess of Pop herself. Following up her massive debut was never going to be easy, but she completely smashed it and got straight to number one in the UK, and with this iconic tune, here's Britney Spears with Oops, I Did It Again. Number

0: Hugo, there's something I want you to have.
1: 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But wait a minute, isn't this...
0: Yeah, yes it is.
1: But I thought the old lady dropped it into the ocean in the air.
0: Well, baby, I went down and got it for you.

0: sick.
1: So just missing out on the top spot at number two, we have a track that defined a generation. It peaked at number eight in Britain, but has gone on to become one of the most streamed rock songs in history. It's a proper turn off the millennium masterpiece. Here is Linkin Park with Within the End.
2: Number two.

0: And here we are, taking the crown at number one for the year 2000. It peaked at number four in the UK at the time, but its legacy is absolutely unmatched. It launched one of the biggest British bands in history and remains a timeless anthem. It's Coldplay with Yellow.
1: Number one.

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2: There are two types of drive you can have on the motorway. One that feels like this. Or one that feels... like this. The difference is just a few little changes. Like giving more space to the car in front or not hogging the middle lane. Because being a little more considerate on the road actually reduces congestion and collisions, which transforms everyone's journey. So we all feel a little less... and a lot more National Highways.
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1: 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I'm your host, Lorena Moody, here with you for the next hour, bringing you some sweet reggae, lovers rock, soulful classics and some feel-good soca vibes, just like that one, to ease you through your Wednesday afternoon. Today I have a few timeless tunes and different versions, hearing some songs that travel across generations, styles and artists. So wherever you're listening from, turn it up and settle in to the Midweek Groove. And that first track you heard was Miss Me by Sheldon Douglas. Next up we have a perfect example of how a great song can travel across generations.

So you heard the original Kingston Town, and it was written and recorded in 1970 by Trinidadian singer Lord Creator. Also, Kendrick Patrick is his name. And he gave it that laid-back Jamaican storytelling vibe before UB40 took it to a global audience from reggae and pop. And it's the became the iconic sound in its own right. So I love hearing how songs evolve over time. So next up, I've got another trio for you. It's A Key to the World, and I'm going to play you the original first, and then I'm going to play you a more modern version, followed by the reggae version.

So the first track you heard was the original by L.J. Reynolds. That was in 1981, that was recorded. Followed by Truce, featuring Damage in 1998. And finally, you had Rudy Thomas with, that was in 1982. And again, a reggae version. So which did you prefer? It's great to see how... Excuse me, my phone's ringing and it shouldn't be. It's great to see how soul and reggae can bring completely different flavours to the same track. So some tracks were completely transformed. Which did you prefer, the original of the song or the remake? The soul or the reggae? So my favourite was the last one. Obviously the reggae version is my favourite because I love my reggae. I want to give a big shout out to Kat, who's listening at Whitstable here in Faversham. I'll say Faversham, in Whitstable. So hi Kat, thank you for tuning in, and hello to any of your customers that are sat listening also. This next track is for you. It's called Inseparable and it's by Dennis Brown.

Yes, the fantastic Lloyd Brown and Tipper Irie. Sorry about that. With It's a Love Thing, I hope you enjoyed that. I want to just give a shout out to all my listeners across the globe. We've got listeners from the United States, listeners in France, listeners in the UK. So thank you guys for tuning in. You're listening to Radio Faversham and the Midweek Groove Show with me, Lorena Moody. My next track is Don't Let It Go to Your Head by Gene Kahn, and this was recorded in 1978, and I'm going to follow that with a Black Harmony version and then the Brand New Heavies 1992 version. Let me know what you think.

0: Hi, I'm Mikey Raga from the Intention Studio Sound System. I'm listening to the Midweek Groove Show with the fabulous presenter, Lorena Moody, playing tracks from across the world, live and direct on Radio Faversham. 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
1: So you heard three versions, completely different moods. The original song, as I said, was Don't Let It Go To Your Head, recorded by Gene Kahn in 1978. A soul track was covered later by artists like Black Harmony, the Brand New Heavies, and sampled by Brand Nubian. 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Next up, we have a very special version of Ooh, Baby, Baby. The original was released by Smokey Robinson and the Miracles in March 1965. It was written by Smokey Robinson and fellow Miracle Peter Moore. Now, Tina Marie did this legendary version on a tribute night first to Smokey Robinson in 2009. And I just absolutely love it, so let me know what you think.

Another great track there with Worthwhile by Nesta. So that brings us to the end of another Midweek Groove Show here on Radio Faversham. Sadly, it's the close of today's show, but I've got one more tune to take you out. Big thanks for spending part of your afternoon with me, keeping me company, and I hope that it has helped you to unwind and recharge for the rest of the week. Now, if you missed any part of today's vibe, catch it on the replay on Sunday at 4, just after Don Kenny's Funky Soul Sunday show, which is an excellent show, so do tune in to him. That's from 2 until 4. 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It's really important for us to have good listenership. I'll be back next Wednesday from 2 until 3 with more reggae, lovers rock and R&B and soulful classics and some soca vibes. But until then, keep shining, keep smiling and remember to always find your midweek groove. And I leave you with a soca track, No Sweetness by Full Blown and Big Lynx Rhythm and Kez.

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2: 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Look out for the Faversham Festival of Transport on in Faversham Town Centre on the weekend of the 16th and 17th of May, and that will be from 10am till 4pm. And as part of that, the Faversham Model Railway Exhibition, which will be hosted at the Assembly Rooms on the same weekend, the 16th and 17th of May. And finally, the Family Fun Day. This is featuring BGT's Chicken Man, Alan Sum, Juggle Fall Show. And that's from 12 noon on the 23rd of May at Badgers Hill Farm in Chatham. So get yourself along to these events in May. Enjoy.
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1: I remember my first love affair also. Somehow or another the whole darn thing went wrong. Fellas, you know Jerry got some great advice, so I thought I'd put it into words in this song. I can still hear him saying,

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2: 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The Singers Night Folk Club is on at the Limes, and that starts at 7:30pm. Entry is £2. Thursday the 14th of May at the Royal Cinema, The Devil Wears Prada 2 is on at 7:30pm, and that's a 12A rating. At the Alexander Centre, Pyramid South Bath infused with Sikkim Reiki is on from 8 to 9pm, and that's an 18 plus only. Tickets are £25 and the booking fee applies. Now, live music for Thursday with the Real Faversham Gigs Guide. Ukulele Strummers are at the Market Inn, and the Howling Giant and Sun Messiah at Saturnalia Records. Tickets are £8 to £10 and both of those events start at 7:30pm. And Andy Bennett's Jazz Club is on at the Limes, and that starts at 8pm. Friday the 15th of May. Live music with the Real Faversham Gigs Guide. There is a live singer to be confirmed at the Dover Castle in Tenham, starting at 7pm. And Chris Barwell is at the Limes, starting at 8pm. Scastards are at the Market Inn, and First Class are at the Sun Inn, and both of those start at 8:30pm. Saturday the 16th of May. Transport Weekend. So the Festival of Transport is here in Faversham, and that will take place in the town centre from 10am till 4pm. Along with that is a model railway exhibition, part of the Transport Festival, and that will be in the Assembly Rooms. At the Alexander Centre, Faversham Artisan Crafts and Gift Market is on between 10am and 3pm. Now, live music for a Saturday with the Real Faversham Gigs Guide. Double or Nothing Duo is on at the Railway from 7pm. Ian Ingalls is at the Limes, starting at 8pm. Sunday the 17th of May. Transport Weekend continues, and the Festival of Transport in Faversham Town Centre on again from 10 till 4pm. The Model Railway Exhibition, which is part of the Transport Festival, is also on, and that will be in the Assembly Rooms. At the Alexander Centre, Faversham Artisan Crafts and Gift Market is back, and that will be between 10am and 3pm. Now, live music for Sunday with the Real Faversham Gigs Guide. Sean Pout is at the Railway from 2pm. High Tide is at the Market Inn, and that's from 2:30pm. And June are at the Quay, starting at 6pm. And of course, you can check out the websites for all these events. thealex.org.uk/events, royalcinema.co.uk/faversham/out now. And for further details of any of the information on the gigs running across, you can go to the Real Faversham Gigs Guide on the Facebook pages. And of course, the Faversham Gigs Guide also on the Facebook pages. Well, that concludes this week's What's On in Faversham. 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
2: 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Look out for the Faversham Festival of Transport on in Faversham Town Centre on the weekend of the 16th and 17th of May, and that will be from 10am till 4pm. And as part of that, the Faversham Model Railway Exhibition, which will be hosted at the Assembly Rooms on the same weekend, the 16th and 17th of May. And finally, the Family Fun Day. This is featuring BGT's Chicken Man, Alan Sum, Juggle Fall Show. And that's from 12 noon on the 23rd of May at Badgers Hill Farm in Chatham. So get yourself along to these events in May. Enjoy.
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3: Oh. Animals can't speak to drivers. 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Because roadside litter kills an estimated 3 million animals every year. No wonder they sound miffed. So let's lend them a paw. Let's take our rubbish with us and bin it properly. National Highways. And what's that? They said thanks very much.
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6: 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Should Have Been But Wasn't is one of those radio-worthy songs which have endured with the public despite never having been chart hits. 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
1: You probably think you're pretty good at multitasking behind the wheel. 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
1: It's a dog walk. 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
8: 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There'll be three of the best tunes from a classic artist. We do Should Have Been But Wasn't, one of those radio-worthy songs that never actually made the charts. 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And the end of the line quiz, seeing if you can guess a big hit record just from the last few seconds. That's all with me, Chris Pitchford, Mondays from 11am, right here on Radio Faversham. Chris
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2: 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Thursday the 14th of May at the Royal Cinema, The Devil Wears Prada 2 is on at 7:30pm, and that's a 12A rating. At the Alexander Centre, Pyramid South Bath infused with Sikkim Reiki is on from 8 to 9pm, and that's an 18 plus only. Tickets are £25 and the booking fee applies. Now, live music for Thursday with the Real Faversham Gigs Guide. Ukulele Strummers are at the Market Inn, and the Howling Giant and Sun Messiah at Saturnalia Records. Tickets are £8 to £10 and both of those events start at 7:30pm. And Andy Bennett's Jazz Club is on at the Limes, and that starts at 8pm. Friday the 15th of May, live music with the Real Faversham Gigs Guide. There is a live singer to be confirmed at the Dover Castle in Tenham, starting at 7pm. And Chris Barwell is at the Limes, starting at 8pm. Scastards are at the Market Inn, and First Class are at the Sun Inn, and both of those start at 8:30pm. Saturday the 16th of May, Transport Weekend. So the Festival of Transport is here in Faversham, and that will take place in the town centre from 10am till 4pm. Along with that is a model railway exhibition, part of the Transport Festival, and that will be in the Assembly Rooms. At the Alexander Centre, Faversham Artisan Crafts and Gift Market is on between 10am and 3pm. Now, live music for Saturday with the Real Faversham Gigs Guide. Double or Nothing Duo is on at the Railway from 7pm. Ian Ingalls is at the Limes, starting at 8pm. Sunday the 17th of May, Transport Weekend continues, and the Festival of Transport in Faversham Town Centre on again from 10 till 4pm. The Model Railway Exhibition, which is part of the Transport Festival, is also on, and that will be in the Assembly Rooms. At the Alexander Centre, Faversham Artisan Crafts and Gift Market is back, and that will be between 10am and 3pm. Now, live music for Sunday with the Real Faversham Gigs Guide. Sean Pout is at the Railway from 2pm. High Tide is at the Market Inn, and that's from 2:30pm. And June are at the Quay, starting at 6pm. 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And for further details of any of the information on the gigs running across, you can go to the Real Faversham Gigs Guide on the Facebook pages. And of course, the Faversham Gigs Guide also on the Facebook pages. Well, that concludes this week's What's On in Faversham. 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
3: It was just another day, a familiar drive through familiar country. But then, just around the corner, came the unexpected. 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
7: Boss, you know we finally here, right?
8: Well,
7: it's Friday then.

Yeah, what we got is a lot deeper. She do her thing and I do mine. I'm never gonna mistreat her. The thing that I love the most is her time. What we got is a lot deeper. She do her thing and I do mine. I'm never gonna mistreat her. The thing that I love the most is her time. So I don't stop, eye contact and I can't stop, won't stop. She want it hard and I won't flop. Kiss her in the card and we had it in the phone box. All over the world, she arched that back, I make her toes curl. Better than all of the girls, this sweetheart, she got my heart, yeah.

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3: Hello everyone, a warm welcome to the Classical Mix on Radio Faversham with me, Naomi Anderson. The Classical Mix is about an hour's worth of musical sequences put together by me, stream of consciousness style, for you to enjoy. It's mostly, but not all, classical music. This week I was inspired to make a show strung together with the idea of the mystical, myth, legend and stories. So we'll begin way back in the 17th century with a sinfonia from Monteverdi's opera, The Return of Ulysses to His Homeland. It's performed by Concerto Vocale, directed by René Jacobs.

0: Music by Nino Rota for the 1968 film Romeo and Juliet, directed by Franco Zeffirelli. It was performed by the strings of Santa Cecilia, conducted by Luigi Piovano. Before that was a track called Northern Lights by Norwegian composer Ole Jæhle, which was performed on the organ by Anna Lapwood.
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0: Next, we head down into the underworld, and you'll almost certainly know this tune. It's the Can-Can by Jacques Offenbach from his 1858 comic opera Orpheus in the Underworld. It's played here by the Black Dyke Band, conducted by Major Peter Parks.

0: Grandmother Moon, music by Eleanor Daly, sung by the Gesualdo Six, directed by Owen Park. It's a setting of a mystical text by a Mi'kmaq poet, Mary Louise Martin. The Mi'kmaq are indigenous people from the northern parts of what is now the United States and Canada. And the text describes the beauty and tranquility of a full moon on a clear night. Before that was a piece called Dreamcatcher by Marcos Balta, performed on the piano by James McVinney.
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0: You're listening to The Classical Mix. We're going to stay in that tranquil state as we begin the next sequence. Here's the evening prayer from Engelbert Humperdinck's 1893 opera Hansel and Gretel. It's performed here in an arrangement for horns by the London Horn Sound, conducted by Geoffrey Simon.

0: That was a piece called Desdemona, written by French composer Mel Bonis from her series of piano pieces called Legendary Women. It was performed by Diana Sahakian. Before that was a track called Chapters by Lorne Balfe, taken from the BBC's recent adaptation of Philip Pullman's novel trilogy, His Dark Materials.
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0: I've got a slightly longer listen for you next. It's part of a symphonic poem written in 1888 by Belgian-French composer César Franck. It's called Psyche and based on that Greek mythological character. Psyche is the immortal wife of the Greek god of love, Eros. She is often represented as a beautiful woman with butterfly wings, and in this first part of César Franck's symphonic poem, she is sleeping. So please kick back for just under 10 minutes and enjoy Psyche's Sleep, performed by the Strasbourg Philharmonic Orchestra, conducted by Jan Latham-Koenig.

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1: Psyche's Sleep, performed by the Strasbourg Philharmonic Orchestra, conducted by Jan Lahtum-Koenig. And it's another complete about turn here on the classical mix, because we begin the next sequence in a totally different sound world with a track from Laurie Anderson's 1994 album, Bright Red. It's called Beautiful Pea Green Boat.

0: Dance of the Blessed Spirits from Christoph Willibald Gluck's 18th century opera, Orpheus and Eurydice, performed by the Philharmonia Orchestra, conducted by Riccardo Muti. Well, it's almost time for the last sequence on today's show, so thanks for listening to The Classical Mix with me, Naomi Anderson, here on Radio Faversham. I do hope you've enjoyed today's show. 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
0: In reverse order then, drawing our show to a close today, is music by Max Richter from the soundtrack to the 2008 film Henry May Long. It's called The Young Mariner. In the middle is Jack Frost by Debbie Wiseman, which is sung by Grace Davidson with the Synchron Stage Orchestra, conducted by Gottfried Rabl. And first up is the Act 3 Sinfonia from Handel's 1738 opera Circe. It's performed by Orfeo 55, conducted by Natalie Stutzman. Bye for now.

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evening, coming up on tonight's Hump Day Happier, we'll be discussing Stevie Wonder. Well, we won't. It's his 76th birthday, so we'll be playing stuff from him. Brand new artist to the show tonight, the Lily Robinson. We're bookending with her. We're talking Good Omens 3, Aliens, because of some weird counsellor, and lots of other things. See you soon.

0: Good evening, everybody. It's Turn That Network. Hello. Welcome back. Welcome to another Hump Day Happier. It's Wednesday, the 13th of May, or somewhere around there. And that was the Lily Robinsons and Another Day. First time we've played her on the show. Really like it. Bookending the show with her. The song we're going to finish with later on is Desirable, but it's in French. It's a French version, and I can't say desirable in French. It could probably be desirable or something like that. Evening, Mike. How are you?
1: Evening, Tom Cutler. It's late.
0: That's all right.
1: I had to go back. I forgot the nibbles and everything, really.
0: Ooh.
1: So I had to scut around.
0: Nibbly bits.
1: Yeah, I know. Do you want to have any exciting...
2: Hang on. I'm just going to do something.
0: Oh, what?
2: I've waited a long time.
0: What?
1: Jenny's got something on.
0: Oh. She's going to say, because I didn't refill the water filter when I did my coffee pot earlier.
1: Oh,
0: sorry.
1: Yeah. Oh, is that bad?
0: It is bad. We need to give you one of these.
1: There you go. Mic'd up. Look at this.
0: Yeah, and it's turned on and everything. I remembered to charge them.
1: Now, the challenge is I'm going to take it off when I go and have my 820 Wii.
0: 920 Wii. Yeah. Anyway, good evening. Welcome to the show.
1: Evening.
0: Evening, Mike. How are you?
1: I'm very well.
0: Good.
1: I got incredibly wet earlier.
0: I bet you did.
1: If you're in Faversham,
0: yes,
1: and you happen to be wandering through the town,
0: yes,
1: I think it was about 6:30 or something like
0: yes
1: that.
0: Yes,
1: all hell was let loose.
0: It absolutely tipped it out of the sky.
1: Stairwells coming down the stairs.
0: Oh, I was watching cricket then.
2: Summer.
1: How very apt, watching cricket in the rain. Mm. It's a very summery activity, as how Jenny's just pointed out.
0: It's a very good show. It's very good. It's on the TikTok app and it's on YouTube. Ads Media.
1: Oh.
0: ADZ Media.
1: Right.
0: If you like cricket, every Tuesday night and Wednesday night from, say, 6 till about 9:30, and it's only T10.
1: Oh, now so T10, that's 10 overs, is
0: yeah,
1: it?
0: Yeah, it's really quick. I mean, the score earlier on was 128, sorry.
1: Okay.
0: It's just really, really good cricket. It's great.
1: Oh, I'm quite old-fashioned, though. I like the three-day test match special with cake.
0: Five-day test.
1: You just sort of dip in and out as the day goes on Radio 4 Long Wave, which is closing down. I should probably discuss that later.
0: Well, for my birthday a few years ago, when our daughter still lived in Canterbury, she took me to the first day of a test match up at St Lawrence.
1: Oh, nice.
0: Sees. And it was Kent versus Hampshire. In the first three overs, we'd lost 4 wickets.
1: Oh,
0: yeah.
1: Hang on. That's not good, is it?
0: No.
1: That's almost, but it's more than one per over. Because I can do maths, so I can do divisible by 3.
0: It was terrible. Oh. And then it started drizzling and it was a bit crappy and it was just like, oh, this is great. And she was like, no, we've got to stay for the rest of the day. I'm like, do we really?
1: Did they actually play cricket for the best of them?
0: Yeah.
1: Oh, that's fair enough.
0: That's it. We're doing really bad. I think they ended on about 80-something at the end of the day. But, no, it wasn't even that much, I don't think. But, yeah, it was a long...
1: On the telly, when, you know, they used to have test match special on the BBC.
0: Yeah.
1: Didn't they?
0: Oh, who was it?
1: And when it was piddling down with rain, there'd be like 4 people with umbrellas going, we're not going home.
0: Yeah.
1: We paid for our tickets and we're going to sit here and enjoy this. Even though there's no cricket. Mm. What's the Seagulls looking depressed?
0: I know at the St Lawrence ground, last season I think it was as well, for the Thursday or Friday of a test match, it was free entry.
1: Oh, nice.
0: Which was quite cool, because, you know, you could rock up there, have a day's cricket for naught. Because where you got Sainsbury's right next to it as well.
1: Yeah.
0: So you don't have to pay stupid money in the ground for food and drink. Although, they don't let you take booze in.
1: Oh, that's so they can sell it to you at vastly inflated prices.
0: Unless you're in a wheelchair and you happen to have a bag on your back that you can get, look, I've got stuff in it for me because I need food when I take my meds and I need to make sure I don't run out of drinks. And they're like, oh, okay, don't worry then, mate. Right, cheers, fella. Yes.
1: What you also need to do is, you know, it's made of tubes, isn't it, your wheelchair?
0: Yes.
1: So I'm suggesting that you could put things in your tubes, such as...
0: Such as? Things.
1: Is that about the width of one of your tubes?
0: It could be.
1: Could be. Or you could get, I don't know. I'm just thinking that's a mango margarita. We've got 2 of those later.
0: Yeah.
1: Because we're having a sort of
0: Mexican-ish themed thing. Because we got, you know, I still say this is one of the best beers in the world. Modelo. And it's the Modelo Especial as well. Cervezas.
1: There's lots of crackling going on in the background. Down. In addition to that, we've also got Sainsbury's Bugs Tortillas.
0: And... tonight we will be making ginger beer. Ooh, what one have you got? Sour cream and chive.
1: Is that right? Yeah, I'm sorry.
0: Dude, I haven't had chives.
1: Oh, I didn't know.
0: I haven't had chives or onions in 30 years.
1: Oh, we'll save that for later. We'll save that. Get to that.
0: Yes, yeah.
2: What?
0: Yeah, it was. You chose dress.
2: Oh, yes.
0: Yes, because Mike may enjoy it. It's quite a slutty song.
1: Oh, good. Oh, I like yes. I just say I like sluts.
2: It's not sluts.
1: Terror sounds awful.
0: Eh?
1: It's a slutty
0: okay,
1: dress.
0: Yeah, but
2: sluts a different song.
0: Yeah, slut is a different song.
1: Have you written a song about sluts?
0: Yeah.
1: I thought Taylor Swift was supposed to be quite wholesome.
2: Yeah, you.
0: She's as wholesome as you want her to be.
1: Oh, that's
2: Jared
1: a good line.
2: I heard it for the first time the other day in the car and was going.
0: Excuse me.
1: That's a
0: me.
1: Bit rude.
0: Also,
2: he paused it and went. Did she just say what I think she said?
0: Yes, she did.
1: Does she use rude words?
0: Mm.
1: Or does she imply rude words?
2: Oh, no, she says something.
1: Does she?
2: Taylor. Taylor. It needs an E with arrows.
0: Yeah, it needs a big E and exclamation marks. Also, yes, we will be making ginger beer tonight.
1: I'm looking forward to
0: this. Because I got new yeast. For new brewer's yeast. This one is a super yeast.
2: Oh, yeah, because the one you've got isn't.
0: I didn't think the one I've got still works. So I made a batch up on Monday afternoon.
1: Have you?
0: After
1: How
0: going
1: long
0: shopping.
1: Did it take to get?
0: 2 days.
2: 3 days.
1: So?
0: It's in the fridge, really. I used the hydrometer on it earlier. Yeah. It's around 9%.
1: Oh, that sounds dangerous.
0: It doesn't taste like booze at all. Oh, I will warn. It is a little bit sweet, but. Yeah, well, no, the honey gives it a richness, it's a little bit, it's really nice and it's really dangerous, but it's really nice and really dangerous.
1: That's all the fun stuff put
0: it?
1: Together, really, isn't it? Do you know when they came out with Hooch and they thought it was the end of childhood and society?
2: Oh, no, Gareth Ginger Beer
0: eats. Now,
1: it's the end of society.
0: Yeah, the reason the bottle's squidged is because normally it expands as it brews.
1: Right.
0: That's just a bit of ginger peel on the top.
1: That's fine, like a bit of ginger.
0: And like, there's proper ginger lumps.
1: There's real fruit in it.
0: Oh, yeah, there's
1: It's almost good for you.
0: There's real ginger pieces
2: and
0: lemon.
2: Don't even start this argument, Mike.
1: There's real lemons in there?
0: Yeah, and
1: there's
0: lemon.
1: Real ginger.
2: No,
0: some lemon peel.
2: Okay. This has no fruit. It has no fibre. This is an alcoholic drink.
1: But it had fruit in it. It had juice in it.
0: It's very, very good.
2: No, this is like Gareth's argument about cake, okay?
0: Yeah, no, it's like my argument about tobacco as well. See, I think tobacco counts as one of your seven a day because it is a plant. It's vegetation. And all right, I may not be eating it, but I am partaking in it, so therefore it should be good and allowed.
1: Absolutely. Should be encouraged, really.
0: Yeah, it should be.
2: Discussions.
0: And yes, and cake and chocolate is also, especially if you get a marathon, sorry, Snickers.
1: Terrible name.
0: It is, yeah. I've seen people nearly been stabbed for saying less.
1: I think they should be at the very, very minimum.
0: Talking of stabbing, did you hear someone in Sittingbourne was shot?
1: No.
0: Shot. Jen,
1: was
0: it? Earlier today?
1: Shot with a what? Handgun, shotgun, rifle?
0: They've not said it, but he was shot. They were shot.
2: All they said is that somebody died after...
0: Oh, died? Good God, I feel bad making a joke of it now.
2: Somebody's died after they responded to a medical incident and two people have been arrested due to firearms offences. It does not take a lot to join the dots, does it?
0: Well...
1: Wow.
0: That's very close to home, isn't it? I mean, you know...
1: Wonderful, thank you.
3: It's near, because they said it was near a primary school, and I just went,
0: No. Yeah.
1: Yeah, don't want that sort of caper going on here.
3: Our grandchildren.
1: Oh.
0: Yes, go to a primary school. Okay. They do, they're of the age where they go to a primary school.
1: Oh. Don't they grow up quick?
0: They do, don't they? Too quick, yeah.
2: It's Shorelands.
0: All right.
2: So it's over the other side.
0: Yes, right. That's fine, it's over the other side, it's nowhere near our.
2: Look.
0: That's good.
2: At
0: it's
2: the end
0: good.
2: Of the day, right? I protect the family.
0: Yeah. Am I allowed to get my shotgun licence yet?
2: No.
0: It's getting closer. You said if Trump got in again, I could get my shotgun licence. He is in again. I found cheap purveyors of shotguns and gun safes.
1: Oh,
0: right.
1: Cheap purveyors of shotguns?
0: Yeah.
1: What a cheap shotgun.
0: What?
2: You have yet to get your tism in sorted out. And until you get your tism in sorted out, and I also said there was another caveat.
0: What?
3: You need to get rid of some of your shit.
0: You can't swear this early.

0: I can't remember.
1: It's not been used to tow anything, that's for sure. It's not oily rope.
0: Good grief, no. It's much too nice a rope for that.
2: This is why Gareth needs to get his tism in.
0: I think this may have been the rope that Noah gave me.
1: What's tisming?
0: Autism.
1: Oh.
0: Tisms. My tisms were going
1: very... It's been differently normal.
0: Yes.
1: Alternatively normal.
2: He's neurospicy.
0: My tisms were going very strong earlier on, weren't they?
2: Yeah, but what triggered your tisms, Gareth?
0: I can't remember now.
2: It was people on a TV trying to cut a hard cheese rind with a cheese cutter.
0: Yeah. See, I have much respect for the delicatessens of the world.
1: Oh.
0: You know, using the cheese wire.
1: Oh, I'd forgotten about cheese
0: wires. I love cheese wires. When I was a fishmonger at Tesco's, I used to jump on the deli every now and then if they were short staff, if someone was on their break.
1: And the thing that you cut meat with, the
0: yep,
1: bacon
0: spinny
1: slice.
0: Blade,
1: yeah, the spinny blade thing.
0: Oh,
1: was
0: it was great.
1: I used to be working in deli with many years ago. But I liked the spinny blade thing. And there was something very satisfying about pulling the wire through the cheese.
0: Yeah, wasn't there? But like, they was trying to cut... Parmesan with it and trying to go through the rind on Parmesan. It's like, you can't, it's not made for that. Whoa. Parmesan is cut with a knife.
2: It took him half an hour to calm down.
0: It did. I was just stimming off walls and around the house and just being like,
1: you're professional.
0: This
1: sort of stuff.
2: No. Once he starts,
0: the tisms are strong.
1: The chisms are strong. I like that.
0: The chisms are strong with this one.
2: What actually happened was Jenny went, they've delivered the prom dress for me to do the alterations.
0: Yeah.
2: I'm off upstairs to put it on Maud. I'll see you in a bit.
0: Maud is the mannequin, that's it. I always want to say model, but it's not a model, it's a mannequin. It's mannequin Scott. You should have called it...
1: Fit?
0: Well, it can be whatever size you want it to be. It's adjustable.
1: No,
0: should have called it Mannequin Skywalker. Mannequin Skywalker. It's just,
1: I thought it was funny.
0: Thank you.
1: I thought that was good.
0: Thank you, Mike. Like somebody appreciates my humour.
1: Well, you appreciate
0: anyway,
1: it.
0: Yes. So,
1: you've got some headphones here. I'm going
0: to welcome
1: these
0: to the show. Coming up on tonight's show, what things have you got to talk about, Squire?
1: So.
0: You just twacked yourself in the nose, didn't you?
1: For those of you on the
2: wireless,
1: I just managed to prang my nose with my elasticated headphones.
0: That's going to make such a good little cut later on.
2: That clip is going. Put that one, Gareth.
0: That clip's going everywhere. Yes.
2: Strategy.
0: Jen's going to help me
1: We've
0: out.
1: Got
0: with
1: a social media strategy?
0: Well, we're going to have one.
1: Oh,
0: because
1: lovely.
0: Let's face it, we could do with one. Well, you know, could do with one to put stuff out and that. I've only got 19 followers on TikTok because I don't do anything on it. Well, the show has. We've got lots on other things.
1: Yeah, I've got hundreds.
0: Oh, yeah, we do. On the other, just TikTok, I've literally...
2: I'm going to work on it, Mike.
0: I've only just started using it again properly. I remember when we did New Day when Sleeper played?
2: Yeah. When I was doing your social media.
0: No, I did it then. Yeah. And we had the our little stand was up next to the bar, wasn't it? It was nicer up there.
1: Yes, that was a nice.
0: I quite liked it up there. Yeah, but
1: We just need to be able to get round the back to do the interviews.
0: Yeah,
1: but I think we're more used actually out with the gang.
0: That's
1: anyway,
0: it.
1: Anyway, we'll see. We'll see.
0: We'll see what happens
1: this year.
0: Don't even know if we're going
1: does
0: this year.
1: At all.
0: Yeah.
1: So, shall we talk through the potential running list?
0: Yes, let's do the potential running list.
1: I'll leave him till last actually, because that would ruin the surprise. That one, but
0: I have a song from him today that rarely gets played.
1: I've got a plan. I go through the running order and we talk about it. Then I mention the particular artist who you're about to play, and then you can play it.
0: Perfectly done, Squire.
1: That sounds almost.
0: It does sound almost professional, doesn't it?
1: So things we're going to talk about today: aliens.
0: Yes,
1: aliens.
0: Aliens and a what councillor was he? Not reform.
2: Yes, he was.
0: Oh, he was a reform councillor.
2: Oh, I need to find out that sat as well, don't
1: it?
2: That's not.
0: Yes.
1: I've yet to discover quite how aliens and our wonderful councillors from reform
0: come together. It was from up in somewhere beginning with S in the country, up that way.
2: No, well, begins with D and they've got an airport nearby.
1: I think it's fair to say that reform generally don't like people who aren't from around here.
0: No.
1: So if you've got people coming from another planet,
0: that's
1: not going to go down well,
0: not
1: necessarily.
0: Particularly
1: so we'll be talking about aliens and reform. There's a topic you never thought you'd hear. Good Omens 3.
0: Yes.
1: I've seen Good Omens 1.
0: Have you?
1: Yeah,
0: have
1: a long time ago.
0: Have you seen Good Omens 2?
1: No,
0: oh, dude, 2's brilliant, and 3, it's only...

0: one episode. It's like a feature film length episode.
1: Right. It's David Tennant and the other ones, yeah. though, isn't it? What's the other ones?
2: Michael Sheen.
3: I do apologise, Mr.
0: Friends.
3: Sheen.
0: They are best friends, and they are best friends in real life.
1: That's nice. I see it them been doing some quite fun stuff during COVID.
0: Yes, they did. Amazing.
1: On Zoom. They made it work really well, actually, because they just did it between themselves. I don't think it was overly produced, and it was just nice and reassuring.
2: That's because they're best friends.
1: During COVID, because they're best friends. A bit like what we do, but without the millions of pounds and millions of followers.
0: That we have.
1: We'll get there. It's a grower, not a shower.
0: It sounds like me this morning. Anyway.
1: Also, after Good Omens, we're about Sheen. Was it Shine?
0: Sheen.
1: Sheen versus Timu.
0: It is. Sheen versus Timu. An actual lawsuit.
1: Really?
0: Yeah. Oh, it's brilliant. Jen's going to talk about this
1: one. What was the total value? About 37 pence or something.
2: Well, it's actually huge.
0: They're talking millions.
2: And millions!
0: There we go. of pennies. Yes.
1: I'm also going to be talking about pubs in Ramsgate.
0: Yes.
1: That's a good topic
0: Ramsgate pubs. We went to Ramsgate the other day. The other evening when I did text you the nice sunsets on the way
1: gorgeous,
0: back.
1: Gorgeous.
0: It was. We should chat about that.
1: Yeah.
0: Go on then. What else we got, sir?
1: I went to a play earlier this week. Well, a musical. I went to a musical about Radio Caroline.
0: Oh, yes. Yes, I remember you saying.
1: Yeah, so I went to that. So we're talking a lot about that. It was really, really good. And I think it needs to be seen by more people.
0: Where was it?
1: It was down in East London, north of the river. Brentwood.
0: Oh, yeah,
1: Brentwood's coming to. Yeah. There used to be an RAF station there, so maybe it wasn't Brentwood.
0: No, RAF Brentwood. That sounds right. Yeah.
1: Anyway, I'll look it up because I'm having a senior moment. Long Wave on Radio 4 is closing down. This is upsetting to me as a man of a certain age.
0: I like Long Wave radio. There's something very reassuring about being able to turn on the oldest radio you own, flicking it to Long Wave and just going flip, and then doesn't matter if you're on the top or at bottom end of the scale, you'll always get the BBC Radio 4.
1: Yeah. I'll be talking all sorts of really, really boring details about Long Wave. And then I've got a scribble at the bottom. I can't remember what it says now.
0: You literally just wrote it.
1: Yeah. Doesn't mean I can read it, though.
0: Yeah.
1: Simon...
0: Says?
1: Case? That could be Case.
0: What would Simon Case be?
1: I have no idea. We'll come back to that later on. We'll come back to that.
0: And that
1: brings us beautifully... onto the final item on the agenda, which now comes to the top and becomes the first.
0: Yes, it
1: which
0: does.
1: Which is, it's a gentleman's birthday today.
0: It is a
1: Would
0: gentleman's birthday.
1: Would you like to tell us whose birthday it is?
0: Sorry, I'm just going to shove that over there so I don't knock it
1: flying.
0: Oh,
1: that's fine.
0: I was
1: getting a bit enthusiastic in the hands as well.
0: It is the one and only Stevie Wonder's birthday today. He's 76. He was born, obviously, in 1950. Yep, that's about right.
1: Well done on the maths there, sir.
0: All right, thank you. Do you know how many times people have you heard the whole conspiracy that Stevie Wonder is not blind?
1: I have. It was a very poor taste joke from a few years ago.
0: It grows, doesn't it? It just grows and comes down and then grows and comes down again.
1: Where do people get the idea of this from? Where's the evidence?
0: I think it's because they see him going around places he knows quite well. And like any blind person, they kind of remember routes around places, don't they? So you don't always need your stick or whatever. And
2: he says things to people which are nice, like you're beautiful.
0: Yeah, and oh, you look good today. Which, you know, from a blind person, where the hell do you know? It's like, oh, I nearly made a massive faux pas the other day driving into town. Come along Stone Street and this woman was walking along. Now, look, you wear what you want, you do you, boo-boo, but if you're wearing four different bold colours like that, I will say to myself, did you look in the mirror? And I almost said, did you look in the mirror about this person to Jen? And then I saw the white cane in front of her and I was like, oh, that was so close.
1: Yeah.
0: That was so close to being cancelled worthy. But yes, yeah, so as it is the Stevie Wonder's birthday, a song that really gets played, actually I can't remember the last time I heard it played, it's a Duke. So I thought we would play that for his Stevie Wonderness. I love this.
1: This is good.

0: I love a hard end like that, and I will say a hard end. Goodness, you sounded like Lee just then when you did
1: He's only 76. Somehow I thought he'd be older.
0: I honestly thought he'd be older as well. I thought he was like...
1: Because he's been there all our lives.
0: Yeah,
1: think,
0: I thought he was my mum's age.
2: Hey.
0: What?
2: Not far off your mum's age. Oh, no, your mum's
0: 80
2: next year, isn't she?
0: Yeah. No, I thought she was... Oh, sorry, I thought it was dad. I thought it was like early 40s he was born. Not 1950.
1: Because you know, because when I grew up, he was already an established star, I think.
0: Yeah. Do you know what I want to do one week? Sorry, sidebar.
1: No, that's what we do. We do sidebars. And
0: I want to do Tracks of Your Years.
1: Oh, okay.
0: Yeah.
1: I did see. Who was it you were listening to Tracks of Your Years?
0: Yeah, so now I want to do... I know I'd do you.
1: Now, what's the format? How does Tracks of Years work then?
0: It's just like, I don't know, what we normally... No, it's on the show, it's 10 songs.
1: 10?
2: So
1: 10.
2: We do five.
0: That's it. But I was going to say, we normally play 5 songs, don't we? Yeah. So choose 5 songs through your life that are memorable and mean something to you, and then we shall discuss.
1: Mm. Wow, that sounds
0: We'll play the song and discuss it and why it means something and that sort of thing. We'll do proper radio crap.
1: Wow,
0: that I almost swore. Proper radio stuff.
1: And
0: there
1: you need
0: go.
1: To be sensible songs, not like
0: no,
1: the Smurfs.
0: No, do whatever
1: like
0: you want. Peter Capaldi went from Frank Sinatra to Sex Pistols to somebody else. And Gemma was very happy with his number 9 choice.
2: Very, very happy.
1: Which was?
0: Which was All Too Well.
1: Right.
0: From Miss Swift.
1: Oh, no, it was a Swifty song, was it?
0: It wasn't. It was a 10-minute version video, but I don't think so. It was because it was... It was linked to his grandchild. When his grandkid was 18 months, he'd been given it on record. And he used to take his grandkid in there and he'd sit there and he'd watch him put the needle on. And, just, you know, they'd...
1: That was a good noise.
0: What?
2: It was only the 10-minute one that was ever released as a single.
0: Okay.
1: Very important to know that,
0: yeah,
1: ladies and gentlemen.
0: But, and just... Didn't like when the music would start, he'd lean in and the drums start and he'd like smile and laugh. And so, yeah, it was just tied to his life now. And yeah, it's just stuff like that. Why songs mean something.
2: What did he say about
0: What did he say?
2: That he loves her and he thinks she's an amazing person.
0: She's an amazing person.
1: Oh,
0: and
1: nice.
0: It's like his first one was Beatles and one of the early Beatles songs. Because his mum sang it from when it was released to when she died. Like, she'd be standing at the sink washing up, singing it. Mm. All You Need Is Love, that was it. No, that was on Pepper, wasn't it?
2: Yeah.
0: Yeah, it wasn't that one. It was one from earlier. But anyway, yeah, so stuff like that.
1: Mm.
0: So, yeah, 5 songs. And then we shall discuss...
1: Would this be
0: an
1: addition to the Hump Day? Or would it be the Hump Day show?
0: No, it would just be,
1: just be
0: that week's show.
1: We just
0: yeah.
1: Talk about it. Yeah. Not, I've got a cunning...
0: Have you got a
1: Yeah, sometimes we have lives to lead that don't involve us being on Wednesday. We could record those.
0: We
1: in
0: could,
1: advance,
0: yeah, that would be a good idea. Yeah, we could. That would be a brilliant idea.
1: Because like you're away in the not too distant future, aren't you?
0: Yeah, we are.
1: Back down to Weymouth.
0: Do you know how long away it is we're away?
1: No, there's a countdown somewhere.
0: Oh, there's
1: an Adventy holiday.
0: There's
1: calendar,
0: one written on the calendar.
1: 33 days to go away.
0: 33 till we're at Rotley Park.
1: Oh, nice.
0: Yeah.
1: Now, let me get this right. That's the funky one, isn't it, down the road from when we stayed last time?
0: Yeah.
1: Not
0: yeah,
2: the
0: way
2: we're in Paul.
0: Yeah.
2: We're in Paul, not Weymouth.
0: Yeah.
1: Oh.
0: Last time we was in Weymouth.
1: Right.
0: And this time we're going to... When you came, we was in Weymouth, up on the hill, and this time we're in Paul. Yeah.
1: Okay. What? What do you want? What do you want? You're just on the
0: fast, don't
1: you?
0: I mean, this is the, what, fifth like time we've been back to that one?
2: Yeah.
0: Do you want that plugged in somewhere?
1: What's it do?
0: No, it only comes with the moon. It's the
1: She's
0: the moon
1: thing.
0: About.
1: Oh, does it show the moon on the ceiling?
0: Yeah.
2: Enjoy.
0: Yeah.
1: Aww.
0: Because there was more astronauty things happening today. They was up in Canada talking
1: what
0: to
1: doing in Canada?
0: The president.
2: Yeah.
0: They was talking to no prime minister, eh? Yeah, they were talking to the prime minister of.
1: Don't want to be talking to Trump, you baby. Did
0: no, they've done that
2: they've
0: one.
2: They've done the hostage situation.
0: It was like it was terrible.
1: I just could see the look on the faces of the astronauts. I'm
0: yeah.
1: Like, oh, this is so embarrassing.
0: Wait, get down.
2: Yeah, today with Mark Carney.
0: Do you want to come and talk? Why?
2: No.
0: Okay, then.
2: I'm just holding on to my mood.
0: Okay.
1: Aww.
0: Pourquoi? Okay.
1: Did you know there's going to be a partial eclipse coming up later on this year?
0: Yes.
1: No, that's fair enough.
0: It's a nighttime one, isn't it? Or no, it's daytime.
1: Oh, it's daytime one.
0: Yeah, yeah, daytime.
1: It's worth having a I can't remember, it sounds like the 27th of July, I'm guessing that's top of my head.
0: Yeah.
1: But work are going to encourage people to gather together and watch the sky as it changes.
2: Nice. The eclipse.
0: Impending doom.
2: Yeah.
0: Doom! Captain Mannering. There we go.
1: Well, you know, but we're going to look at where I work, we're going to look at it in a different way. And we're going to encourage people, I think, to wonder about the marvels of the universe and our place upon this small sphere of sanctuary that is planet Earth, that we're royally making a mess of.
0: He's we are checking the time before using other words. We are really fucking it.
1: That word as well. I think that's.
0: I will apologise for swearing, but let's face it, it's all true.
1: But do you know what? Because we've had Stevie Wonder.
0: We have.
1: And we've talked about the moon, and we've talked briefly about eclipses and astronauts, which brings us beautifully, and almost as if it was planned, to talk about aliens in Doncaster. Or Doncaster.
0: Right, just a second then. Jen, can you grab Tim, please? Because if you're going to... See, I'm going
1: to
0: get lost.
1: About, I thought you'd want to talk about aliens.
0: I will get lost talking about this. I will... Have you got a story, ain't you?
1: Are we going to do this in two parts, are we, then? I'll discuss it with Jen, and then you'll come back and discuss it with you.
0: Yeah, probably.
1: That sounds sensible.
0: Right, let me give you that. And
1: so while they're exchanging niceties...
0: I'm going to swap over with Jen.
1: So it seems like our wonderful reform councillors have taken it against aliens in Doncaster.
3: Yeah, I need my phone or something.
0: I was just going to get it for you. Oh, no, you'll want yours anyway to look it up, won't you?
3: Yes, please, thank you.
0: There you go.
3: Thank you, please.
1: So, why should I be concerned about the Holy Trinity that is aliens, Doncaster and the Reform Party?
3: So, it was in our chat group. We have a Hump Day Team chat group where generally it's just sharing memes and being silly.
1: It's a bit of Facebook I can't access on my phone.
0: Is it?
1: There seems to be a lot of Facebook on there, but anyway...
3: A brand new reform councillor, Kieran Lay.
0: Name?
3: That's his name.
0: No, it's just well named.
1: Kayla.
3: He's very concerned.
1: Right. Aren't we all?
3: About UAP activity.
1: Right, I'll write that down. That's a TLA. UAP.
3: Yep.
1: We'll come back to that. I'll question you closely.
3: Unidentified aerial phenomenon.
1: Oh, hang on.
3: We don't call them UFOs anymore.
1: Why?
3: Because
1: they're not going to get insulted by the way we talk about them, are they?
3: Because it may not be a craft. It may not be an object. It's a phenomenon. There you go.
1: Yes! Oh, I'm so pleased you did that.
0: I'll never leave you hanging for a funny noise.
1: So it's not an object. Oh, okay.
3: Right, so it's a UAP now.
1: An unidentified aerial phenomenon.
3: Yeah, Archer, enough.
1: Wow. And why?
3: Because, you see, he's petitioning. Surreal. This is so surreal. Honestly, when I sent it to put it in the team, Gareth just sat there for a whole 15 minutes just staring into the middle distance. He's very concerned because of the new airport that's being built and the fact that there's been UAPs reported and some even in his ward. I think probably those people should indulge a bit less in the devil's lettuce.
1: I've been through Doncaster on a train. It is a bit whiffy in places.
3: Just saying, the only time my children have seen such things have been when they may or may not have been indulging in the devil's lettuce. We were camping near an RAF base. What they were thinking were alien craft may or may not have been low-flying helicopters.
1: Did it have a roundel on the side of it made of red, white and blue colours?
3: It was going, woof, woof, woof, woof, woof, woof. Yeah. They were generally the rotors.
1: Yes.
3: Chinook,
1: I'd argue.
3: Really?
1: That sounds a bit Chinooky to me.
3: I think
1: the
3: people...
1: Where the blades come together.
3: Yeah, and the people hanging off the side probably weren't aliens. They were probably the flight men.
1: Yeah, parachute sort of people.
3: Yeah, right?
1: Yeah.
3: So he's very concerned, and he feels that Doncaster Council should set up the country's first dedicated... I can't even get... The country's first dedicated research centre into unidentified aerial phenomenon.
1: What I was thinking about all this, it's a bit arrogant of Doncaster, isn't it, to think that aliens are going to come all the way from the other side of the galaxy, bypass New York, London, and go, where we really want to land is Doncaster. That's the centre of humanity on planet Earth.
3: So what I think happened was,
1: respect
3: right,
1: to Doncaster, I'm sure it's lovely, but, you know.
3: He either A, got confused about the whole illegal aliens issue.
1: Yes.
3: Right? That's possible. Or, you know when they say they're not all conspiracy nutters?
1: That could be not be a conspiracy that they're conspiracy nutters. It might be the truth.
3: It might be the truth. It might be that they are conspiracy nutters. It doesn't help that this is on video. Anybody can go and watch it. Please do. It brightens your day. immediately afterwards, one of the senior, more, shall we say, experienced counsellors just turned around and replied immediately with, what are you talking about?
1: Doesn't seem an unfair comment to make on the argument.
3: And you could see, like, the cameras panning towards the whole chamber. And you've got all of these councillors desperately, desperately trying to stifle laughter.
1: I'm sure
3: and
1: that's...
3: And the contortion of faces. And I've sat in meetings.
1: Yeah.
3: And I've chaired meetings.
1: You're a politician by profession, aren't you?
3: No, not anymore.
1: Oh, not anymore.
3: And I've chaired meetings where you've had somebody stand up and talk absolute nonsense, and you've had to try and stifle your automatic reaction to it.
1: Mm.
3: And you're just like, And at that point, I'm generally doodling.
1: Yeah, like sometimes you just have to leave them to it. Don't let them run out of steam, because if you try and interrupt them, they get more enthusiastic about it.
3: And he gave this really impassioned, and clearly he means it, but he wants to put a load of council funding, not into bins, not into social care, not into anything else that his job...
1: So we've got NASA, and we've got all the stuff going on at Area 51.
3: And European Space
1: And then
3: Space
1: we've got
3: Agency.
1: Some services just off the A1 near Doncaster.
3: Yes.
1: Which could or could not turn out to be a centre of alien investigation.
3: Yes.
1: I don't think, yeah. I think the good folk of Doncaster have got other things on their mind, really, but I would argue.
3: Can I put the volume on, Gareth?
1: Yeah. Well, we're going to hear the councillor in question.
4: Not been mentioned by any member in this chamber. Given the rarefied unidentified anomaly phenomena, UAP activity, recorded directly over in the immediate vicinity of Doncaster Sheffield Airport, including the 2020 cockpit video of the supersonic object and multiple 2025 to 2026 sightings, in the Bawtry and Tolbar areas, and in line with NASA's recommendations for evidence-based UAP oversight focused on aviation safety, I move to make the suggestion that full council establishes a temporary Doncaster UAP overview and safety committee or panel. NASA has recommended that local authorities take a proactive evidence-based approach to UAP focused on aviation safety. Why would Doncaster not want to lead the way in Yorkshire and the Humber on this issue?
1: What a nana.
0: The pure bemused looks on the other councillors' faces as he's coming out with his speech.
1: For those of you on the wire or so who haven't seen it on the telly, he looks about 12, doesn't he?
3: He does. And more to the point, those things that he quoted didn't happen in the UK.
1: Oh.
0: What a face.
3: They happened in that they were happened in the Gulf of Mexico.
0: That's him. A complete nana that he... Unsurprisingly, he's the one in the big picture, not the small picture.
1: And if he's saying, you know, there's a load of idiots flying drones around it, that's fair enough.
0: Mm.
1: But I think we haven't really got an issue with aliens at the moment.
3: I think we've got more pressing issues.
1: Aliens coming here in their small spacecraft.
0: Yeah.
1: Hopping over from Mars.
0: Taking our jobs.
3: I mean, if I was from another planet, right... And I rocked up at this planet.
1: Yeah.
3: Right now. You know what I would do?
1: What's that? Turn around.
3: I'd turn around and go home. It's like, you know, you come here and you think, all right, you know, a civilized planet, there's intelligent. Mm. Oh, okay.
1: Well, mate, what's the name of the councillor? Do you know his name? Councillor?
3: Kieran Lay.
1: Councillor Lay. I've been pondering what you're trying to get to the bottom of here. Literally the bottom. I think he just wants probing. That's all. He just wants to discover aliens, yeah. So he can allege that he was taken up by some sort of ancient being who's quizzed him of his wisdom by a bit of light probing.
0: Oh my God, I wonder if he's a Scientologist.
3: I think he just needs a hobby.
1: Well, he thinks he's got a hobby. He thinks his hobby's looking for aliens. And
3: can I also point out there was that other reform councillor, bless her, she wanted to celebrate that she had been elected as a councillor, so she went down to Westminster and took a photo outside the House of Commons.
1: Huh?
3: Yeah, I know, it's brilliant. And on that note, I'm handing back over to Gareth.
1: If any MPs from anywhere in the country would like to come to Faversham and stand outside our Guildhall, you're very, very welcome. Then you too can allege that you're a member of this fine community.
0: Did
1: you see any aliens outside? Yeah. I saw you nips out.
0: I saw half a dozen. Would you like a beer?
1: I think we could do with one after that. And I think Kieran probably could have done with a beer. Hey, these are funky. The problem is...
3: Is Kieran old enough for a beer?
1: Well, I don't know about that. I'm just looking at the shape of these, an alien could probably make good use of them.
0: They are a flared base, so you are quite safe.
3: But just don't fall, okay? Yeah. That's what I'm saying. Don't fall.
1: Apparently there's lots of people who fall over onto objects that are that shape.
0: Don't allegedly fall onto them, as most ambulance drivers do have to put up. I just slipped and fell.
1: If I see aliens, I'll let you know.
0: What, multiple times onto it? Yes.
1: Well,
3: as I said, you know, the only time that either of our children have seen aliens is when there was too much partaking in the devil's lettuce.
0: Yes.
3: Why do we go camping near so many RAF bases, by the way?
0: Yes.
1: Aliens.
0: Do you want glasses or are you happy? I see, I like this out of the bottle.
1: Is this an out of the bottle job? Yeah, pretend we're geezers then.
0: It's an out of the bottle.
1: I'll have it out of the bottle.
3: That's like, see, when we met all those years ago, 30 years ago.
0: You was Michelob.
3: It was Michelob out of the bottle in my fridge.
0: Yep.
3: I used to wander down to my fridge, grab a Michelob.
0: Yep.
1: There's nothing to read about this, is there? Apart from the fact it's 4.5%, I've just read.
3: It's nice,
1: on the packet. It's nice, it's lovely, you will enjoy this.
0: Yeah, Modelo is the best, in my eyes, Mexican beer. Beats, what's it called? You have the one with the wedge of lime in it.
3: Where's Sol from?
0: Yeah, it beats Sol. Oh no, what's the one? No, this beats that. The one they have on Fast and Furious. Oh, God. Oh, I can't remember what it is now, but it kicks that. So
1: it's better than other Mexican beers. Yeah. What do you want, Archer? Look, every time I come round here, I go home and I've got scratch marks all up my arm, and people think I've had far more fun than I really have done.
0: Well, scratch marks on my chest, don't they? Anyway, it begins with C.
1: Did you hear that, listeners? We won't go that any further. But...
0: beer that begins with C in a glass bottle with
1: Corona.
0: Corona.
1: The one that unfortunately Corona, the brand rather had issues about six years ago it started. Went on for two years, didn't it?
0: Yeah, a long time. Far too long ago, to be honest. Cheers, anyway. Cheers. Enjoy.
1: Chin chin.
0: See, it's just a nice beer.
1: Do you know what? I think if you'd put that in a glass, that wouldn't taste as nice.
0: Yeah, no, it doesn't taste
1: as good. That is lovely.
0: Mm. Much better from the bottle than in a glass.
1: Mm.
0: Would you like a song?
1: I think we'll have a song.
0: Yes.
1: I'll get the tortillas out.
0: Yes. Archer, bugger off, you turd. Right.
1: You know I love you.
0: What do you fancy?
1: Even though you smell strange, your fish.
0: Do you fancy Supergrass... Elbow or Lord?
1: Hey, they're all good bands, aren't they?
0: They are.
1: Let's have a look. What have we got from Supergrass?
0: Supergrass is all right. Elbow is Grounds for Divorce. And Lord is Royals.
1: Do you mind if you have Supergrass?
0: Not at all. That's why I put it on the list.
1: Good man. Thank you.
0: Enjoy it.
1: We shall.

0: go. That was Supergrass and All Right. And now I feel very, very old because the album that that was on, I Should Coco, I think it was released in 95. Get off, dog. You're on my waistcoat.
1: Don't upset the waistcoat.
0: Mm. I do lot. See, I woke up this morning and I thought to myself,
1: I woke up this morning.
0: Mm. And I thought to myself, I really fancy wearing a waistcoat today. Occasionally.
1: It's jolly efficient of you. Mm.
0: Do you know what member of Supergrass's dad was on Top Gear?
1: No.
0: The drummer of Supergrass, Danny Godfrey, his father Chris, was on the original Top Gear.
1: Because the original Top Gear, was
0: the original one with Tiff and...
1: Oh, I quite like that one. Mm. They used to talk about cars you could actually afford. It wasn't very much fun.
0: No.
1: But here's an Austin Allegro. Oh, yeah, fucking hell.
0: It was much more honest.
1: Yeah.
0: Close enough. Odds are, Jazz.
1: I can't see a time in my life where I'm going to be choosing between a Ferrari and a Lanza, whatever else cars they
0: are. That was his dad.
1: Oh, hell, little character.
0: Chris. Yeah.
1: Oh, bless him.
0: I thought it was a really short...
1: He looks very dad-like, doesn't
0: he? Does. I mean, he's a proper 1980s, 70s dad.
1: Oh, bless him. Is he doing all right? Is he still with us?
0: Yeah, I think so.
1: What do you want, how much?
0: I'll find out, shall I?
1: Yeah. Is Tiff still with us?
0: I don't know. Listen, Chris Godfrey.
1: Said in my mortality maths, I was trying to work out. Somebody told me that Blondie was closer to World War One than it was to now, if you see what I mean. It doesn't quite work out by a couple of years. So it's definitely closer to World War Two than it is to now. Blondie.
0: What song? All of them.
1: Yeah, well, I think it was 1974 when Blondie started.
0: Yeah.
1: I couldn't be asked to spend more time on my phone, to be honest.
0: I don't blame it. Yes, he is still alive. He was born in 1945.
1: Oh.
0: That means he's 5 years older than Stevie Wonder.
2: I'm rebelling.
0: What are you rebelling? Oh, you're taking your sling off. Bloody woman.
1: Chris, we salute you, sir. Good omens.
0: Mm-hmm.
1: What do you know about Good Omens?
0: Released today at 8 o'clock this morning, last night at 5 to 12, just before bed. I went to Jenny. Jenny, T-minus 8 hours and 5 minutes. And she was like, woo, sightings. And then we got up this morning. I started watching my usual tosh on YouTube that I watch in the mornings because I don't watch the news because it's depressing. 8 o'clock rolled around. Jenny sat there quietly. I was like, how long can I push this? Thinking to myself, we're just going to let it ride until, you know, it bubbles up inside and has to be released for the world to hear. And then it was it's got 8 o'clock. Can we watch it now? I was like, yes, okay. 20 past eight, we managed to get till.
1: Blimey.
0: Yep, and then we sat down and watched an hour and a half of Good Omens, and it was very, very good. I shan't tell you what happened to spoil it for anybody else out there in the world that enjoys Good Omens. Yeah, we did cry.
1: Tell us a little bit about what... Because I vaguely remember, as I only watched about three episodes of the first series, because the girl I'd just stopped seeing really fancied David Tennant, so I thought by watching Good Omens...
0: It's understandable. That would sort of bring us together. Or as Billy Piper calls him, David Tennant.
1: I think that's so sweet.
0: I'd like to know how she knows.
1: Well, rumours...
0: Well, yeah. You know... He may have been quite comfortable walking around.
2: But he's the doctor who married the doctor's daughter.
0: He did, yeah.
1: Of course, yeah. I can't quite remember how it works. Peter Davidson, isn't it?
0: Yeah.
1: He's married to.
0: No.
2: No. Peter Davidson's daughter.
1: Yeah.
0: He's married to David Tennant.
1: Right, now I'm with you. Thank you.
2: Even further, she played
0: the doctor's daughter.
2: Daughter that was made from David Tennant
0: in Doctor Who, in a cloning machine.
1: I would like to think that the relationship between the two doctors, first of all, it came about as a result of Doctor Who. Do we know how Doctor Who met, how David Tennant met Peter Davidson's daughter?
0: Yeah, it was on the show.
1: It was on the show?
0: Yeah.
1: Ah, that's okay then.
0: Yeah.
1: It was a bloody strange coincidence otherwise.
0: Well, yeah.
1: That's one of them to be tested to see if they've got more than one heart. Are they ever in the same room at the same time? All sorts of issues.
0: This is it. Yeah, but there's a slight age gap, isn't there?
2: There is, but I'll tell you something, she's definitely the boss of him.
0: Oh, yeah, she really... They do a podcast. It's really very good.
1: Oh, I might indulge in that. Not a little podcast.
0: David Tennant's podcast.
2: It's Georgina's, really.
0: Oh, yeah, okay. is her name Georgina? I always forget it. I can never remember. Oh, it's on Amazon Music. Yeah, it's probably on all other... podcast.
1: Other podcast platforms available. Do you look at the Methodist podcast? I understand it's very good, so I've been told.
0: Is it?
1: I stopped doing it about 4 years ago, but it was very good at the time.
0: Has your boss tuned into a show yet? Have they not been brave enough?
1: I don't know. Well, you mentioned it.
0: Because the day you go to work after the show, they'll be looking at you like this going, really, Mike? Really?
1: Yeah.
0: Really?
1: It's a conversation to be had when we finish this, I'll tell you.
0: Oh, I would imagine. Work.
1: Yeah, well, you know that word that I couldn't read? We can talk about it now if you want.
0: Yeah.
1: Now, you know when bosses suggest things and you think that's got to be a joke, don't you?
0: Mm.
1: Last time the boss sidled up to me and jokingly suggested, do you want to go to the Middle East for a couple of weeks?
0: Yeah.
1: Well, we turn out every week. So today she sidled up to me and said, do you want to go to Africa?
0: Oh,
1: to Sierra Leone? And I was like, well, I'll find out.
2: No!
1: One of the reasons I potentially have been invited to go, the problem is it costs an absolute bloody fortune, is that there's a single woman travelling on her own. They think it might be sensible to... I'm going to be rubbish, aren't I? I'll just... What can I do against an angry mob?
0: Well,
1: assuming there might not be an angry mob.
2: It's Swift Day!
0: What?
2: It's a year.
0: Since?
2: They came home.
1: Oh, what, from the tour?
0: No, what? What's your... Jenny, say words.
2: Since she got them.
0: Since she got the songs back.
2: Since she got everything back.
0: Right.
1: Oh,
0: okay,
1: no,
0: but
1: like,
0: you have to use words.
2: I can't sometimes.
0: Well, just turn the phone around so we could read it then. So Mike could read it.
1: Oh. 1 year since Taylor's greatest dream came true. And her first six albums came home. Oh.
0: Mm-hmm.
1: It's called Swift Day.
0: Yes.
1: So it says, hello, darling. Do you want?
0: So, and the only way she managed to afford to do it was the Eras Tour paid for it.
1: What, paid for her to buy it back? Or was it the legal...
0: To buy it back.
1: Didn't realise she actually paid for it.
0: Yeah, she paid.
1: Crikey.
0: She paid... How much she paid for it?
2: Still not being...
1: I bet it was a lot of money. Was that going to be worth a small fortune, hasn't it?
2: Because it wasn't just the songs. It was the...
0: Videos and everything,
2: artwork.
0: Yeah.
2: Everything.
0: Mm.
2: She had basically had to buy herself.
0: Yeah. Which is complete bullshit, and it has gone 9 o'clock, so I'm going to say...
1: Nick, say language.
0: It's balls, isn't it, really? I mean,
1: yeah,
0: you have to...
1: Ones.
0: Yeah.
1: So, going back to where we were, Good Omens. What's
0: good
1: it
0: omens
1: about?
0: Sorry,
1: how do we sum up Good Omens for me in a
0: good
1: couple
0: omens
1: of paragraphs?
0: Good Omens 1 started with Aziraphale, Michael...
2: Sheen.
0: Michael Sheen's character, Aziraphale, and David Tennant's character... Alistair Crowley.
1: Mm.
0: No, just Crowley. Angel and a Demon.
1: Oh.
0: Shut up.
1: Which one's which?
0: Crowley's the demon. Tennant's the demon. Sheen's the angel. But really, they're quite interchangeable. Anyway, the first one is about the second... Was it the second cameo? Well, what? Come here and just talk.
2: So, cause... the first one is about Damien.
0: The son of
2: Satan.
0: Yep.
2: The second one is about the fact that Gabriel and Beelzebub have fallen in love and want to run away together to Alpha Centauri.
0: And Gabriel starts off with Gabriel turning up at Aziraphale's bookshop, naked, not remembering anything.
1: Nice.
0: Yes.
1: These things happen.
0: Yeah.
2: Box.
0: They've put his old knowledge and everything in a box.
1: In a box?
0: In a box.
2: In a fly.
0: In a fly in a box, yeah. The last one is about the second coming. And it's really, really... It's just one episode. And it's an hour and a half just over. And it's really... It ties it all up and finishes the whole series and saga and...
2: And we were fine right
0: off.
2: Up until the pub.
0: No, actually, I was crying before that bit.
2: Well,
0: I had a couple
2: of
0: tears before then.
2: I was okay until that portrait.
0: Yeah, there's one bit in the pub at the end where they're just, you know, showing all the characters and that. And then they go up to a portrait and it's of Terry Pratchett.
1: Holding
0: a glass of cognac.
1: Yes.
2: Brandy.
0: And they zoom in on the glass. And, like, the stars and that are all reflected in it. Turn into a back garden with people sitting on lawn chairs, which, if you know anything about, if you know the what happened to Terry Pratchett, it's kind of how it's what he wanted to end his days, because he had Alzheimer's.
1: Mm. Which is sad for somebody that.
0: That's it. I mean, the man.
1: That clever.
0: Yeah, he had obviously. What, 7-8 monitors going, didn't he? On his computer.
2: Stood in his office.
0: Yeah.
1: Why did he have 8 monitors going?
0: He had one with.
2: He was so busy writing.
0: Yeah, he had one with Doom on it, the game. Like the original version, though, that he just played on and off all the time. And like all the others were books he was writing and other bits, and there was just like a bank of monitors. It was an amazing scene.
1: Well, I can see why that would work, because I can't focus on one project for more than about 20, 15 minutes. So.
0: Yeah.
1: Then I go and start scrolling through the BBC or something like that, because my brain needs time for it to sort of soak in to do work out what to do with it.
2: His reference library for the characters and everything card filing system, like a library card filing system.
1: Nice.
0: Dewey Decimal.
1: There's a word I haven't heard for some time.
2: They literally had people. It wasn't just Rob. You had Terry's.
0: Yeah.
2: Who were in charge of helping him work out characters as he was getting iller.
0: Yeah.
2: Because he was still writing right up until he couldn't. And Gareth's not read the last
0: book. No, I don't want to read the last one because it's really sad.
2: He says goodbye in it.
0: Yeah.
1: Aww.
2: But
0: and it's just
2: what we do know is we've seen it. Gareth took me to it when it was on.
0: Oh, there was the Terry
2: hard drive.
0: Oh yeah, no, the Pratchett. What was it called?
2: His World.
0: Yeah, His World. It was an amazing thing in the museum in
2: Salisbury.
0: That was at the Cathedral Museum, wasn't it?
2: Yes.
0: Yeah.
2: When we had parking in the cathedral, and it felt very awkward.
0: It did. And
1: why awkward?
0: Because you had to drive all the way into the cathedral to get to the disabled parking, not just park in the ordinary car park. You got to drive through the gates and all the way like, up to the doors. But it was like that at the castle we went to last year, Lulworth Castle. That was weird. Literally driving up the driveway.
1: Yeah.
0: To park.
1: Awesome.
0: But yeah, at the His World exhibition, they had his typewriter, they had the letter that he got back from Tolkien.
1: He wrote to Tolkien, and Tolkien wrote back?
2: Yeah.
0: They corresponded quite a lot.
1: Because Tolkien was obviously a lot long, was I presume, before Pratchett became famous for these conversations taking place. But Tolkien was supportive of Pratchett's work?
2: Yeah.
1: Oh, good man.
0: Yeah.
1: Good man.
2: Well, people don't realise about the carpet people and his early writings.
1: Ah.
2: Pre-Discworld.
1: Anybody would think that Jenny was some sort of an expert on the works of Terry Pratchett. If there was a mastermind question, would that be your specialty subject? Would be Terry Pratchett?
0: Oh, that or Swift, wouldn't it, really?
1: Oh, tough.
0: No, it would be Terry, I think.
2: I think it would be Pratchett.
0: Yeah.
2: Yeah, I mean, not being funny, one of the first memories you've got of me down the flat is you came in one day and you thought I was crying.
0: Yeah. But you've just been laughing that hard to it. Which is a beauty. If you can find a book that, you know, moves you that much, it's a beautiful thing, really.
2: But there's not one I've got
0: No, there
2: I've
0: isn't.
2: I've even got Tiffany Aitken's Guide to Witchcraft,
0: yep.
2: I think.
0: Yeah, I'm pretty sure. We've got the match as well.
1: Oh, she's not really.
2: Rihanna.
0: Oh, it's his daughter that wrote that one.
1: Oh, yeah. Okay. So how many books did he knock out during his career?
0: I'm
1: just interested to know what.
0: Yeah.
1: How many he has done?
0: How many books did Terry Pratchett write?
3: Terry Pratchett is the author of more than 60 books.
1: 60.
3: Here are the first three: Good Omens, The Color of Magic.
0: There we go. Yeah, more than 60. The Good Omens was not one of the first three.
1: Oh, hang on. So did Terry Pratchett write Good Omens that we were talking about?
0: Yeah.
1: Oh, well, now...
0: Look, it was him and Neil Gaiman wrote it.
1: Comes together now.
0: That's it. Down...
1: Got a quick scratch of my ear on.
0: Yeah. But no, it's... He was just an amazing... He did a really good lecture as well about assisted dying.
1: What was his view on it?
0: He wanted it.
1: He wanted to go under his own power and in his own fruition. Yeah.
0: It was a really, really good documentary. It's on YouTube. You can find it on there. It's called Shaking Hands. It's so powerful.
1: Yeah. I suppose the only people who really are in that situation have the ability to really comment on it, isn't it? The rest of us are guessing how we'd feel and how
0: feel. I know that if I get it, which is looking quite likely, I'd rather, go out while I've still got all my faculties and not be a burden.
1: Mm. But isn't that the reason they're arguing that we shouldn't have assisted dying? Is it people don't feel that if the system worked, people wouldn't be burdens because they'd be looked after.
4: Yeah, I know
1: realistically though, it's all gone to cock.
2: I saw it with my nan. Gareth's seeing it firsthand with his mother.
0: Well, sorry, with dad starting.
2: And it's not just about being a burden, it's about that level of confusion.
0: Yeah.
2: They're happy in their own reality.
1: Some people are really scared because they don't understand the world anymore. The world's just become a frighteningly alien place for them.
2: Gareth's
1: and that's horrible.
0: Dad's handwriting used to be really, really beautiful, didn't it?
2: Yeah.
0: And towards the end, he wrote a couple
1: of signs.
0: Miss My
1: Two still.
0: Mm. And it was like, if he was doing a G, it was literally shaky like that.
1: Yeah.
0: It was, it was awful. Yeah. It's like there's a sign he wrote on the toilet door downstairs saying, please turn out the lights. And it's like that. And Mum won't take it down because it's one of the last things he wrote. And so, it's just... Oh.
1: My mum, about a week before she died, wrote my father a birthday card, and I've kept that. The last thing that she wrote, as far as I know. Come in here, what have you got, Arch? He's just gone for a bimble outside and he's come back with a thing.
0: He's got his burger.
2: You got your burger.
0: Oh, yeah, I've got to do the screws.
1: Yeah, I've got ones like that as well. The problem I've got is my house is not subsiding dramatically, but enough so that you have to shave bits off the door every couple of years. Yeah. You know, it's sort of moulding.
0: What about, you pack the bottom out, pack the bottom hinge out.
1: Oh, would that work?
0: Yeah.
1: Okay, yeah,
0: take the top in.
1: Yeah, I might have a look at that then because it's getting a bit silly. There's some doors, like my bedroom door, you can't really close anymore.
0: Yeah.
1: I know I should panic about this, but I reckon, as far as I'm concerned, I was discussing it, I've got at least about 25 years left to go and it's not going to fall down at that time.
0: That's it.
1: I'll be fine.
0: Matches in the screw holes, then just re-screw it and it'll either pull it in tighter or you can just pack the bottom out more, push the top in enough. All of the fun things
1: See?
0: In the world.
1: This would be a good time, but we'll probably end up having to hold it over. It's all about the school connectors. Well, we're talking about manly stuff. So we've done Good Omens. We can tick that off. Good Omens has been done. Aliens has been done.
0: Yep.
1: Stevie Wonder.
0: Done.
1: Next on our exciting, fun-full playlist is Sheen Shine versus Timo.
0: No, we'll do that one in a bit.
1: No, we'll do that later. Fair enough.
0: Ramsgate Pub.
1: Shall we do Ramsgate Pub next then?
0: Ramsgate Pub.
1: Wow. So tell us about your adventures in Ramsgate. Because there is one pub.
0: Yeah,
1: in
0: Queen's Head, the green one.
1: I was thinking the one that Spoon's own.
0: Oh, yeah. I've never been in there.
1: Haven't you? Because it's supposed to be one of the biggest pubs in the country. By square foot or something. I don't think it is.
0: I don't see how it is. When you got, I mean, some of the ones up in London are huge. Compared to, that one just used to be a casino and it's not all that.
1: No, I suppose it's got a nice... There's a lot of wasted space inside, to be honest. And in the winter, it's a bit... And it's so big and echoey, it feels a bit lonely.
0: Yeah.
1: If it's only half full. It's a bit sad, really.
0: Do you know, I went past the bank today, during the day.
1: Oh, when he said, this is the pub, it's got such a rubbish name. The bank. Which bank? Oh, the pub called the bank.
0: And it wasn't full for the first time.
1: Oh, right.
0: Yeah.
1: Well, clearly they've got a following, haven't they?
0: Well, that's it, yeah.
1: This is time and tide place, isn't it?
0: Yeah, it is. But back to Ramsgate Pub. Normally, when me and Jin go down there and take the dog for a walk in an evening time, that's not the weekend, we'll stop in the Queen's Head.
1: Is it on the harbour side?
0: Yeah, it's the, like where the marina is?
1: Yeah.
0: It's the Green Pub.
1: Oh, I know, yeah.
0: Green Tiled Pub.
1: Yeah.
0: Well, it was very busy in there this time when we went down there. And so we had a bimble along, and as we came down the hill into Ramsgate, I noticed that the Mariner's Bar, that's it, Mariner's Bar, was quite empty. It's the first one, as you come down the hill, you get across the roundabout, and it's that very first one on the left.
1: Sort of on the corner, sort of thing, the hill goes up behind it.
0: Yeah, and we've not been in there before, and so I was like, we'll pop in there maybe. In my head, I thought this, and then Jen's going, I really need a wee. Yes, pub.
1: Well, while we're in here, darling, I'll just make myself busy.
0: Pardon, love?
2: Oh, I've got
0: a panic thing. Yeah, and it was like, yes, cool, pub. Went in there, poured one of the best pints of Guinness I've had in a long time.
1: Nice.
0: Which is always a good test for a pub. Pint of Guinness and a pint of soda and lime.
1: Nice.
0: £7.40. Which I didn't think was not bad prices, really. When you consider Ramsgate, in season and on a Friday night, they had a band turning up as well.
1: Oh, brilliant. They've got £10 pints in London now in normal pubs.
0: That's it, yeah.
1: It's mad, isn't it? Tenner for a bloody pint.
0: Oh, it's ridiculous.
1: When people complained, it was a quid once.
0: Yeah.
1: Obviously, you high it.
0: Yeah. But no, it's just, it's really, they're really, you know, sometimes you go in a pub that's not your pub.
1: Yeah, you don't know the way around where the toilets are, you don't know the staff food, you don't know what beers they've got on.
2: Where the loo was, and they were really lovely to me about
1: that's
2: it.
1: That's nice.
2: And that's the blokes.
0: You go in there and you get that look. As soon as you walk through the door, everybody's like,
1: you've been to the Albion. You've been to the Albion lately on the creek.
0: But that's it. We went in the one on the way back from Ashford, on the cricket ground.
1: Right.
0: In Blean, is it? Borton Ale.
1: I know the pub you mean. It's a lovely big green, isn't it? You drive past one. It's a triangle, I think.
0: Yeah.
1: You drive down one side of it to get to Ashford.
0: They've got a nice new cricket
2: pavilion
0: there now. They've been building it over the winter and that the last couple of years, actually. But yeah, that's fine. Done. We went in there. Never again.
1: Really? But they're a bit snooty.
0: Walk in there and literally...
2: It's like the League of Gentlemen in there.
0: No, it reminded me of American Werewolf in London.
1: Was it a locals pub?
0: It was a proper locals pub. But yeah, the one down Ramsgate, they were really, really nice and really lovely. And it's got... I mean, the bar is like really deep.
1: Yeah.
0: And it's was the bar resin as well?
2: No, that was polished wood.
0: Yeah. Like the little side... counters around the pub, like in front of the window, little bars, like pull up your chair two bars to sit at. They're all filled with stones and shells and resin.
1: Oh,
0: it's
1: nice.
0: It's lovely in there, and they really nice pizzas as well.
1: Oh, I like a pub that does a pizza.
2: You don't walk in there and feel like you should not be in there. The Queen's Head, the one we used to call the tiles, I kind of felt that.
0: Yeah, it'd be like the one on holiday. By the bridge where we had a pint that day.
1: Oh, yeah.
0: That was really, that was lovely in there, wasn't they?
1: That was a nice pub, and you could pull the bridge open and all sorts.
2: Like, when they were moving all the tables and that for the band, and then they realised that the only door you could get through might be blocked by the tables, and they were moving them, and we went, we're going to be going, don't worry.
0: Yeah.
2: And they were going, no, you don't have to go. It's like, no.
0: It's fine.
1: We'll go anyway.
2: Bed yet.
0: And that's it. But no,
1: oh, bless him.
0: So it's if you're in Ramsgate and if you want to go to a pub, go to the Mariners Bar, wasn't it?
2: Yeah.
0: Yeah, it's lovely. And they're really
1: so
0: nice.
1: So is Mariners, is it a tied house? Is it a Shep's Band here? Everything?
0: They do Kronenbourg 1664, Guinness.
1: Does that give you a clue as to who owns them?
0: Yeah. I think they're a free house because they've got that, Guinness, and... I don't remember seeing Shep stuff on the...
1: Now, you know me for Shep's Pub, don't you?
0: Cause well, yeah, that's it.
1: You go, well, the beers are nice, but there's a selection, and that's your lot with the Shep's Pub. If you want cider. Whatever you know, it works. Are they allowed to get other beers in?
0: No, not if you're Shep's.
1: No,
0: it's only stuff from them. And
1: you savage him again, Archer. You've been with a hamburger.
0: You've not drunk that, have you?
1: No, sorry.
0: You're falling very behind, sir.
1: I am. I'm.
0: I was going to say, do you want to try a ginger beer in a second?
1: Oh, let me have a handful of crisps.
2: It's a free house.
0: Yeah, it is a free house. I thought it was.
2: Yeah, it's a free house.
0: Cool. Right, we shall play a song.
1: We'll play a song. I'll dance because we're talking too much. That's
0: this
1: what we're
0: is
1: doing.
0: It, right. New one from Chris Ren and Chris Webby came out last week. It's called Neurodivergent from their band, their group Inpatient. Which is in, as in IN patient, not impatient. It's another good one. So enjoy it.

0: There we go. That was Neurodivergent from Impatient, i.e. Wren and Chris Webby.
1: That was bloody marvellous.
0: Good, isn't it?
1: Have we played that before?
0: No, it was released last Wednesday when we weren't on. It was released at 7 o'clock last Wednesday.
1: Ah.
0: Like, remember the fortnight before it we played?
1: Yeah,
0: one that we
1: released.
2: Yeah.
0: Right.
1: That's really good.
0: So,
1: I can see people getting quite excited about that.
0: Yeah.
1: So there's you on the radio. We're now pouring some of the homemade lemonade into the tube that the hydrometer. The hydrometer came out of. That's about about 10 inches long, maybe.
0: And we use this so we can find the alcohol content. Now,
1: he's looking like a mad scientist at the moment.
0: I might need a little drop more in there. Now, this is the thing. Like, when I used to make this, I used to be able to get 5%, no problems at all, literally guaranteed every time. So on your...
1: Oh, this is a moment of truth, isn't it? We're going to see how much alcohol's
0: on
1: in
0: your
1: our...
0: On your hydrometer, you've got your readings on the sides.
1: Right. So what's that... What's that? That's not a percentage, is it?
0: No, no, no. That's just like...
2: It's your gravitation.
0: Yeah, it's just your gravity. Should be done at 20 degrees for specific gravity, but it's almost. I mean, the drink's
1: non-specific gravity.
0: Yeah. Right, let's drop it in there in case it flows over. Right, that's sitting at 80, so that's...
2: That was what it was earlier in room temperature, so that's remained consistent.
0: Right.
1: So what's
0: there's
1: that mean,
0: that.
1: Then?
0: I shall tell you how strong that is. Then you go to your little...
1: He's got a chart!
0: It comes with a chart. So you look up, we're 1.080, which works out at about 10.3%.
1: Well done, sir.
0: Thank you. And it's brewed in 2 days.
1: Well, that's very impressive.
0: Honestly, it's dangerous.
1: I'll finish my last inch of that, or 2 inches, and then we'll work on to the...
0: There's no booze in that at all. It doesn't...
1: Until we fall over later on in the afternoon. I'll put that in here. I'll look after that.
0: It'd be a shame to waste it, wouldn't it?
1: Absolutely.
0: So, it's really easy to make. We'll go through it in a bit.
1: Are we going to make one light on the show?
0: We can do, yeah. I might do it on the after show because it's quite messy and I can push that back because we don't need it.
1: Yeah.
0: But it's like water, obviously, ginger, lemon juice.
2: Archer.
0: A cup full of sugar in a 2 litre bottle of, like, I used to buy the 2 litre bottles of water from

0: goes, because they used to come in like Coke bottles, didn't they?
1: But oh, yeah, yeah.
0: Now they come in squidgy ones. You can still do it, but it's just not quite as...
1: It's a squidgier.
0: Yeah. So you got your bottle of water. Otherwise, you've got to sterilise stuff, and that's a pain in the arse. Pour some out, and you add a cup full of sugar, between quarter and a half a spoon of brewer's yeast, a good-sized chunk of ginger grated, juice of a lemon... And a bit of honey just to round it out.
1: Nice, nice.
0: Put it in a thing, shake it up, and leave it for 2 days. And you end up, it used to end up at around 5%. I could honestly guarantee every time I'd hit 5%. This time...
1: So how have you managed to make it 10%? What's the trick to doubling the alcoholic content?
0: I may have added a bit too much sugar, which then fed the yeast that bit more. Because I used to pour it into a little jug, the sugar, but I just eyeballed it this time. But I forgot that as I'm pouring it into water, some of it's dissolving on the way down because it's caster sugar. So that's why it's quite sweet. And that just fed the yeast more. No, I always use caster sugar. Okay. Yeah. I used to use golden caster sugar.
1: Oh, I didn't even know that was a thing.
0: Cheers. It's just less bleached. Honestly, it doesn't taste alcoholic at all.
1: I'm very excited to try this.
0: Enjoy. It's not really gingery enough either for me, but, you know, I used to do a really spicy one. But a lot of that counts on the ginger you use as well.
1: That's nice.
0: Dangerous, isn't it?
1: That's amazing.
0: It doesn't taste of any alcohol in that at all.
1: It tastes really fresh.
0: Yeah.
1: And you can add that on a hot summer's day in the garden.
0: Oh, it's great.
1: And then suddenly, about 15 minutes later, you fall over. Mm. But it's lovely.
0: Making Moscow mules out of that is amazing.
1: Ooh.
0: Did that many. Do you want one?
2: No, I think... Have one glass.
1: Jenny is concerned for our welfare.
0: Yeah, but
2: I'm
0: no.
2: Concerned for your livers. Your welfare is just.
1: Yeah, but your welfare is your own problem.
0: It's just so drinkable.
2: Now the NHS is an opt-out issue. Yeah. Organ donation. Yeah. I'm concerned for the.
0: Did you know that?
2: Populace.
1: Oh, so I'm opted in unless I opt out. Maybe they want me. I'm wrecked. I am.
0: Well, let's see. I don't know.
1: I don't have a motorbike either.
0: I mean, my kidneys are screwed. I mean, lungs are filled with tar. Sorry about that, but I will enjoy smoking.
2: They'll test everything. Yeah, but you've got bone.
0: Yeah, I've got bone.
2: Skin.
0: Yeah.
1: My eyeballs have seen some things over the years. I'm not sure they'd want those. Some of the things that are burnt on the retina.
0: Yeah, it's only corneas. But I don't know if I want my eyes going. They can have anything but eyes.
2: They literally slice it.
0: Yeah, I know.
1: They're nice about it. Leave you they just do it with a
0: can opener. You know the old, the can openers that had the big hook off the top?
1: Oh, no.
2: They literally just, I've taken corneas out.
0: Yeah, just slice the side and...
1: Pop
0: it out.
2: It
0: out.
2: It just looks like a bit of a... it looks like... You know the old camera lenses?
1: Yeah. I suppose they are clear as... Not on paper. That's when you have.
0: It's a little bit warm from that one.
2: As far as I'm concerned, if they can use any part of me.
0: Well, no, we're off to Body Farm. Medical zone.
1: Body Farm.
0: Body Farm for you. Sorry, love, we will grow up. We won't. Are we planning on growing up?
1: Not really, no.
0: No. That is very, very dangerous, though.
2: I mean, the thing for me is, crack on.
0: Yeah. Do what you will.
2: If any part of me can help somebody else, crack on.
0: Oh,
2: one of my friends at the moment is back in Hartfield Hospital waiting on his heart.
1: Oh. What?
0: Steve?
2: Yeah, he's waiting on another transplant.
0: Oh, God, that'll be five?
2: Four.
0: Mental,
2: he's
0: isn't
2: it?
1: Rejected.
0: Oh. He's 5 years older than us?
2: Yeah.
0: Yeah.
1: Wow.
0: He's a member of the Zipper Club.
1: The Zipper Club?
0: Yes.
1: Oh, been opened up.
0: Yeah.
1: Yeah.
0: Four times.
1: Bloody hell.
0: Mm.
1: Hello.
0: That's so dangerous. I wonder what it'd be like with Angostura bitters in it.
1: We'd like to find out. It's gone.
0: Go on, pup, move.
2: I reckon your pomegranate juice would be quite nice
0: to know. Ooh, yeah.
1: Pomegranate and gingery lemonade.
2: That would work really, really well.
0: Let's
2: enough.
1: We've had our tailor up there for some time.
0: Would you like it?
1: Well, looking at her very kissable lips, yes, I probably would, actually.
0: Would you like the song, not her? Good grief, sir.
1: Man, I didn't know. I just said you had kissable lips. Look at that.
0: Yes.
2: That's awesome. The colour lipstick I used to wear.
0: It is. It is.
1: No right. Comment on the scandal lipstick I swear. Shall we have a...
0: So, this is called Dress. It's off of Reputation, as you can tell from the type of song it is. I shall play it for you.
1: I'm looking forward to this. It's a bit saucy, apparently.
0: It is, and you shall have the words. Listen. Yes. Well, no, the words will be up as well. Right. Enjoy this one, Mike.

0: There we go. That was Taylor Swift. Nice. Dress.
1: Enjoyed that.
0: It wasn't as thingy as I thought it was.
1: Did
0: there
1: you
0: was
1: think
0: a
1: ruder, did you? Well, yeah, she bought there a was dress a just to take it off.
0: Yeah, no, there was a Mandela effect of a line. I thought there was a line about a nipple in it. But hey ho.
1: I'm sure she has nipples.
0: I'm sure she does. Yes, would you like to try the
1: Oh, may I?
0: Yeah, go for your life, fella.
1: You know what? I've only drunk that much of it. I can feel the effect already.
0: Yeah?
1: Yeah.
0: It's good, isn't it?
1: Yeah,
0: it's
1: good.
0: Archie, get down now. Come on, away. Stop.
1: That's almost too sweet, I would
0: argue. Yeah. Yeah, a little bit. But no, it is good. Right. Go
1: it's amazing. We've turned a 10% alcoholic drink into something you could give children.
0: Yeah, oh,
1: and they would never know. Not in a bad way. Well, it is probably in a bad way. Yeah. But, you know, children who you know and care for.
0: Mm.
1: What have I said?
0: But no, it is so. It's very quaffable.
1: Did we just accidentally get the straws that fitted the colours?
0: Apparently so, yeah. Because I just tipped it and two came out.
1: I've got the green straw and you've got the pink straw.
0: I've got a pinky straw.
1: That's amazing.
0: Pinky straw. That sounds like something you'd get on a. Squidge the ear.
1: Well, my boss who used to work for the BBC says the reason these days she has to wear hearing aids is because she had her headphones turned up too loudly.
0: Yeah, oh Christ,
1: working
0: yeah.
1: wireless.
0: Yeah.
1: Which brings me nicely back to Newcastle and Sheffield, I suppose, which is where I was last week.
0: Yes. Do you want to do Newcastle and Sheffield then?
1: We can do very quickly if you want. There's not an awful lot to report, really.
0: Right, let me grab some tortillas. All right, I should get three. Carry on, then.
1: A very specific number of tortillas. Mm. So, Sheffield, the highlight of Sheffield.
0: Mm.
1: Well, there were two highlights that I discovered. One was the police box.
0: Mm-hmm.
1: There was a police box next to Sheffield Town Hall, which is a sort of police box with an outhouse.
0: Yeah.
1: In that it's got some... I don't really understand, because obviously it's not a TARDIS, but on the other hand, it is.
0: Mm.
1: Because it's a police box, therefore they are all TARDI, if that's the plural of TARDIS.
0: No, it's just TARDIS.
1: Is it?
0: Mm.
1: Oh, okay, a bit like sheep.
0: It's not TARDIS, is, eh?
2: Cactus.
0: Yeah, cactus and sheep. And sheep.
1: Yeah, there is more than one TARDIS in existence, though, isn't there, in the whole Whovian universe? Because the Master has one as well as the Doctor, doesn't he?
0: Well, that makes it three, then.
1: Is it?
0: Because...
1: and the one at Sheffield.
0: Four?
2: Four.
0: What four?
2: Tennant.
0: Yeah.
2: The Doctor.
1: Oh, because Tennant's got his own... He's sort of a slightly to one side Doctor.
0: Oh, that's it, yeah. He's split into two, right?
2: Right. Me.
0: Yeah.
2: The Master.
0: Yeah.
1: The month.
0: Remember the girl that lived forever, me?
1: Oh. Her I thought and... meant Jenny had one stuffed on the way somewhere under the stairs. You know,
2: I can't find it.
0: Yeah.
2: That's it. Garage stuff under the stairs. The chameleon circuit.
0: Yeah, that's it.
1: I was going to post about the TARDIS that I found in Sheffield and blame my broken chameleon circuit is why I ended up with a green TARDIS. They painted it green and blue.
0: That's
1: but
0: off.
1: not TARDIS blue, but sort of reform blue.
0: Oh,
1: yeah, I know. So that was Sheffield. The other highlight to notice about Sheffield is having come back from Sheffield via Newcastle, I got home in that afternoon watched Threads. I didn't realise was based in Sheffield.
0: Mm.
1: It's a bloody depressing film, isn't it?
0: Oh, brilliant.
1: Scary as pants. It's, you know, for those of you who never watched Threads.
2: Have you never seen Threads before?
1: I watched it when it was first broadcast 83.
2: Yeah. America's only just caught on to Threads and they're absolutely terrified.
1: It's horrible.
0: Mm. But America had their own version. Obviously nowhere near as scary.
2: The day after.
0: Mm.
1: The Threads is genuinely scary about the breakdown of society after World War III. So that was nice and cheerful anyway. But having been to Sheffield, I then took myself off to Newcastle.
0: Yes.
1: The highlight of Newcastle was watching it's Newcastle. It was, well, I was there Thursday and Friday. It was a Friday night I was walking back through the town, through the city on my own. And there were some hijinks going on.
0: Mm.
1: It looked like WWF wrestling was taking place in the bus stops as I walked past the bus station, rather.
0: Nice.
1: There were some ladies who weren't getting on terribly well.
0: Oh, I love Newcastle women fighting.
1: They were all proper Newquay girls with, you know, little skirts and little tops and not much going clothing-wise. And, I think we got there towards the end of the disturbance when Plod had just pulled up. Total respect to Plod. They didn't get involved. I sort of sat back and watched it for a few minutes and thought, I think they've had enough now. You've all got enough on your phones, haven't you? Nothing to see here.
0: With people holding their phones, shouting out, World Star.
1: Why
0: it used to be a site that fights used to get streamed onto or just posted on World Star, it'd be like kids fighting, at men fighting, and yeah.
2: I thought that was quick.
0: Eh?
1: I'd say drunken people in Newcastle bus station as well. Mm.
0: No, this is not live streamed. It's just, yeah, after fights, people uploaded them to World Star because you're a dick.
1: Was that the same place they had bum fights, which is where somebody would encourage homeless people to?
2: Yeah.
0: No, talking of bum
1: quality
0: fights,
1: entertainment.
0: Talking of bums.
1: Hey up.
0: Mr. Mike.
1: What have we done now?
0: What did you ask me to look up the other day when I was talking to you about ginger?
1: Yes. Yeah, well, apparently, so I'm told.
0: So you're told my arse.
1: So I'm,
0: well, not well, my arse, thank somebody, you.
1: Somebody's bossing, but there is a community, shall I say. A community of people who, for reasons that people in the community only really understand, there is pleasure to be had apparently from sticking ginger in your bottom, up your bottom.
0: Ow.
2: Those people have never given birth.
1: Well, how did you discover this anyway? Did people have to go through the entire sort of shelving at Morrison's?
2: They originally fall on it.
0: Yeah.
1: Ah, yeah. I see.
0: They're the ones that accidentally fell on the Dorset Naga chilies as well.
2: Yeah.
0: After cutting them.
1: Has somebody done that? Put a chilli up there?
0: I would have thought so, but Dorset Nagas are like around 1 million Scovilles. Or 500. It was stupid high. But, yeah, they are. Oh, I brought one of those when we used to go up to the...
2: Victoriana. Oh, no,
0: the RHS shows up in London.
1: Put cramp in my finger.
0: Oh, yeah. The chili guy used to go there from down in Dorset.
1: Dorset?
0: And he had Dorset Nagas and then apricot chilies that look exactly the same as Dorset Nagas, which is cool.
1: Yeah.
0: Because our children at the time had their friends, and their friends thought they could eat anything. We can eat all the right stuff, can't we? And so I was like, right, well, look, I've got these two chilies. They're both Dorset Nagas. Here's a little pot of cream in case you want it. Look, and I bit into mine, which was the apricot chili, which was warm but not ridiculously spicy.
1: Did they know you were going for the apricot chili?
0: No, they thought it was the same. Because they look
1: you're
0: exactly the same.
1: You're being a bit sneaky here.
0: Yeah, and so I bit into that.
1: I pretend to be well old.
0: Yeah. I was going, look, yeah, all right, it's a bit warm, but it's not too bad. And so they bit into their one.
2: Gareth nearly killed children.
0: Yes. Yeah.
1: Did they find it a bit intense for their tastes?
0: In fairness, I wouldn't have done it.
1: Was it an A&E job, almost?
0: Almost, yeah. But luckily,
2: one of them went a distinct colour purple.
0: Yeah, he did. He did. But, you know, it stopped and showing off how hard they are, didn't it? Dickheads.
2: Hey, one of them has become an emergency paramedic now.
1: As a result of this.
0: Down. And he's
1: off your hops,
2: in a critical care team.
0: Yeah, he is.
1: Specialising in people who've shoved chilies up there. There's a lot of call for that, I'm sure. Yeah. Is there a point where chilies can be dangerous to eat because they're too spicy?
0: Yeah.
2: There's one in particular, and you must not touch it with bare skin.
0: And you still eat it, though, people
2: do. You can't actually chop it into food. You can only actually put it into the food and then
1: take it out afterwards.
0: You can put it in a blender and put it in.
2: No.
0: You can, but it's someone
2: that
0: dies.
2: The black ghost chili. Mm.
0: No, all chili.
2: Black ghost chili with the one that even the grower says, I don't even know why I grew this.
0: Yeah.
1: Nobody wants to eat it.
0: Yeah.
1: I don't want to eat something that's painful. I did buy some chilies over at Macnade. Sorry, Andy Capon. I did once buy something in Macnade from chilies. But what I had the chili. I'd cut the chilies, and I thought,
0: and then you went to toilet. Didn't
1: fancy
0: you?
1: A wee.
0: Yeah.
1: Ooh,
0: silly man.
1: That was lively.
2: What happens is you feel the pain, and then your body goes, I need endorphins and oxytocin to deal with this.
0: Yep.
2: So that it's not the pain that people enjoy.
0: No,
2: it's
0: the after effect.
2: It's the biophysical reaction
1: you get afterwards. Arguably, somebody I know is an expert in endorphin highs as a result of
2: discomfort,
1: yes, shall we say.
2: But it's exactly the same reason that orgasms are actually painful, but people actually want them.
1: Are they painful?
2: Physically.
1: Ooh.
0: It all depends on the size of the man. Woof!
2: Physically,
0: sorry.
2: If you actually research an orgasm, the physical process of an orgasm, is actually the same as a cramp or a pain.
1: I'm going to ask you a question. Is the physical process, as in, obviously, the mechanics might be slightly different, but do genders experience orgasms the same?
2: No.
1: Oh.
0: No, women's ones are stronger. Although, allegedly, there was a thing came out a few years ago of a man could get shot in the stomach at point and it would be, he wouldn't feel it so much. Absolutely. And I was just like, nonsense. That's arse.
2: We tasted it, I punched Gareth, he felt it.
1: That's a bit harsh. It was mainly the moment of no return.
0: Well, yeah, that was it. Then you wondered why I was 6 months without doing anything more.
1: Well, it was not. Clearly, we've touched upon a raw nerve. meanwhile, so we've very, very quickly done Newcastle and Sheffield. There wasn't much to report, really. I mean,
0: yeah.
1: They put me in a hotel that was 40 minutes outside Newcastle.
2: Did you have toast in the hotel at breakfast time?
0: Did you have a hotel buffet breakfast?
1: I only had it the once.
2: Right,
1: in Newcastle.
2: How many times did you have to put the toast through?
1: About three, I think.
2: Right, there we go. There's my point.
1: It was this thing, and it basically had a sign up saying not to put it through more than twice, but it's like, it's still white.
0: Yeah.
1: It's not crispy. It's just gone stale inside there.
0: Can you pass tin, please, beautiful?
2: My point.
0: All right.
1: No, I'm...
2: What do you want me to do?
0: Tin, please. Yeah.
2: But I did have my first on YouTube. Do you know how much those toasters cost? £1,600.
1: They're crap.
0: Yeah, they are. Do you want to talk?
1: Yeah, I will actually. I did have my first ride in a Tesla while I was up there. Because on the Saturday, when I was coming home, it was piddling down with rain. Mm. It was 5 minutes walk to the bus stop.
0: Do you want 40 smoke
1: 40
0: first?
1: Minutes in the traffic to Newcastle.
0: Yeah.
1: And the bus station where the fight was the night before was 20 minutes walk from the train station. That wasn't well thought through, Newcastle.
0: It's Newcastle. Many things aren't well thought through.
1: So anyway, but the Tesla...
0: Yes.
1: It was actually quite pleasant inside, to be fair.
0: They're not bad inside. They're just...
2: They're devils.
0: Yeah. They're all
1: the
0: nuts.
1: Door handles are complicated to start with. I was standing there going, why do I open the door? You press it. Which end? Why do I have to press things to open the door? Silly.
0: Sweets, do you mind lumps?
1: No, not lumps. There's lumps of it round the back. Mm. And also there's, for those who've never been in a Tesla, there's no dials. There's just an iPad.
0: Just a massive screen sort of, in the middle, yeah.
1: Yes, yeah, stuck to what should be a dashboard.
0: Yep.
1: It didn't feel like a car, really.
0: What one was you in?
1: Oh, I don't know. It was a white one, if that helps.
0: Did the back door... Did the back doors open normally, or did they open in some stupid, weird, lifty-up way?
1: I know I always sit in the front with the driver. Oh, right. I don't like feeling that I'm better than them. So I'm going to sit up the front with the bloke who's driving and have a chat about their kids. Yeah. It was very nice. And I did say to him, you've got white leather interior. Is that why he's given your particular employment? He went, no, it's really easy to clean, actually.
0: Well, yeah. Yeah,
1: most
0: definitely.
1: Be given that. But he doesn't pick up people who are... Looks like they're going to chuck up.
0: Yeah, is he one of the... what's it called?
2: Uber.
0: No, the Uber Plus drivers.
1: No, nah, just a bog-standard taxi driver.
2: Black guy.
0: Oh, right. They're just a taxi driver.
1: Yeah, the hotel had a little button. You press it.
0: Yeah.
1: And it says seeking a taxi. And then it'll come up when it's found somebody who's willing to take you into town. It will say your taxi is registration, blah, blah, blah. Driver's name's Keith or whoever.
2: That'll be Uber.
1: Mm. No, I think it was a local company because I've got the receipt somewhere.
0: Yeah. Jen, that's brilliant, because that's exactly so. I mean, I've never been in an Uber.
1: No, I haven't either. I haven't got the app or anything like that. I wouldn't know how it works.
2: Well, it doesn't work down here. We don't have Uber in Swale.
0: Well, no, Canterbury does, though, doesn't it?
2: Canterbury does.
0: Yeah.
1: Al and Lorena got an Uber on Saturday night, which surprised me.
0: Where from?
1: From the... back to wherever she lives.
0: Hmm.
1: I was thinking, I didn't think Ubers came out this far.
0: No, well, she's Whistful Way, though, isn't she?
1: One of the villages.
0: Yeah. Oh, yeah. Maybe. All right. Bizarro world.
2: I think Sittingbourne.
0: Yeah, basically everywhere but here has stuff. I mean, let's face it.
1: Do we have food delivery apps around here?
0: Just Eats does for some things. Yeah, I think they do it over the road and one of the Indians or something does.
2: I think the thing is, it's about time this town dragged itself kicking and screaming into the 21st
0: century. There's a new pizza place.
1: Is there?
0: Well, what's new to me. Going down Osprings Road.
1: Yeah.
0: You know, there used to, like, there was the pub, and then further on there used to be the a little shop.
2: Oh,
0: that turned into a video shop years ago. But anyway, yeah, just in there, right, there's a sign that says pizzas.
2: Opposite the print works.
0: Yeah, opposite the print works. Oh, yeah. In there, there's a pizza place.
1: Is it?
0: Yeah.
1: Oh. Yeah. I've always wanted to have a nose around the print works. Is there any,
2: it's been completely converted.
0: Yeah.
1: Is it just flats now?
0: No, it's a house.
1: Houses.
0: No, it's a house.
2: No, it's two houses.
0: Is it?
2: Yeah.
0: No, all I know is one of the councillors live there.
2: Jim lives there.
0: Yeah, Jim lives there.
1: Oh, that's our town mayor is the end of his.
0: Yep, Claire is the new mayor.
1: Has Claire started now?
2: Yeah,
0: it was her mayor making on Monday. To eat local stuff.
1: Yeah. Mm. I didn't
2: I've been friends with Claire for years.
1: Is Claire okay?
2: Claire, when I first started having issues.
0: Come over here.
2: Needed to get a hysterectomy
0: fast. Yep.
2: Claire was the one who walked me through the process of getting sorted. It was Claire that referred me to the East Kent Headache Service. She went around the doctor and got that done because she used to work in our doctors. Claire is lovely. When I decided I needed to step away from the Labour Party because my mental health, she actually said, come out for coffee. And we went and we just sort of sat down and
0: discussed.
2: And she was just there just as a mate and just sort of like cared about me as an individual.
0: Is Claire Labour?
2: No, Lib.
0: Oh, yeah, I thought I was going to say. Yeah, that was it. And then she went to the Libs.
2: Yeah.
0: That's weird, the colour difference.
1: Yeah. I think we should also say a thank you to the departing.
0: Yeah.
1: Who did a fine job.
0: He did.
1: In difficult times, I think.
0: Yeah.
2: Josh did, and remembering how young he was, and the flack he got for how he dressed.
0: Yeah.
1: Mm, that upset people to start with.
0: Yeah.
1: I was a bit surprised, but when I got used to it, it's like, fine. He's, you know.
0: The amount of crap he got over his one TikTok post as Faversham Mayor.
1: What was wrong with his one TikTok?
0: I don't think there was anything wrong with it at all.
1: He's a young bloke. He's not going to dress up like a twerp. Mm. That's what I thought. Oh, now, you know, took me.
2: He's not going to use the language that people expect him to use.
1: No, because he's not a twerp.
0: That's it.
2: And I think he did a really good job. He did it under hard circumstances. Mm. But now he can say what he wants to say about issues that mean a lot to him.
0: And also, he can come on the show.
2: Yeah, he said he wanted to come back, but he really felt that he couldn't.
0: Yeah, while he was mayor.
1: No. Do you mean, because if we got him tiddly, he might say some things that he might.
0: Well, also, him just getting tiddly on the show might be an issue.
1: That's
2: But
1: what a good bloke.
0: Yeah.
1: And how old is he?
2: Josh is young.
0: I think he's 30 something.
2: Yeah, he's in his
0: 30s. Yeah.
1: You can see we're old. We go 30, that's young, isn't it? Yeah. That's young to be a councillor.
0: He's a bit young.
2: But, you know, we've known Josh a long time and. Mm.
1: Good man.
0: Mm. Are you going to go to the toilet, sir? You look like
1: actually. Right. We've still got 12 minutes to go and your bladder's going away. I have had a message from somebody say, can you give me a call? I might need to find out how urgent it is.
0: Okie dokie. Well, I'm going to play the second half of the bookends.
1: Oh, okay.
0: From the Lily Robbins. It's called Desirable. It's written in French, it's got a thing me over the E. It's a really good song. She's really, really good. This was one of her first singles she ever released. I quite like her. She's great, she's good, and everything else.

like to have you, if possible. Ce serait préférable.

0: There we go. That was the Lily Robinsons. Yeah, Robinsons. Why I always think it says something different. I do apologise if you are listening, Lily. I absolutely bloody love your stuff, I must admit. And I'm really glad that, you know, you was all right with playing it. We will have to have you on for an interview 1 week. We shall sort it out.
1: As long as you don't mind ridiculously behaved spaniels who's been in a really bad mood for the past 3 days.
0: Yeah, that'd only be a phone interview, lovey. Or video one.
1: Get off.
0: Because she's down Brighton way.
1: Off.
0: Where lots and lots of good artists come from.
1: Don't they?
0: They do.
1: South Coast is rich in artists.
0: It is. Rich in musical artists, which isn't a brilliant thing. Did I give you your cigarette?
1: Yeah, I think so.
0: Yeah. Cool, Wayne. Righto. Mike's on his way, lovey. Thank you for joining
1: me. I'll bugger
0: for a
1: off
0: second.
1: Then, shall I?
0: Just. There
1: I'll
0: you go.
1: I'll take my crisp.
0: Take your. Do you want another couple?
1: No.
0: All right. Fine. Fine.
2: It wasn't urgent, so I sort of phoned him back at about 10:30.
0: Rightio. Cool beans.
2: Well, it's always best to check.
3: It's that moment when a kid's got in touch, isn't it?
0: Yeah.
4: Yeah, yeah.
0: Microphone, oh, yeah. Dear. Are you popping out for your fag?
3: No.
0: All right.
4: But while I was up, I thought I may as well, you know, pop up.
0: Yes.
4: Safe. Time for later.
3: Chew, have a slurp, and then I'll go. Right, I'm sorry if I'm in your way, sir.
0: No, I was just asking if you were or weren't. No, no, no, no. Chilly.
3: I don't know, Rose. Just fiddling with something. That I'm not around, and then I'm around, and you moan that I'm around, I mean, honestly.
0: I don't know what I've done wrong, but it's something. I may find out what it is. I think you'd like Lily. I shall play more of her stuff next week. So, yes. Have we anything left to talk about?
4: We've got all sorts left to talk about. We've still got to talk about Sheen versus Timu.
0: Oh, yeah. Yeah, do that after next fag. Yep.
4: End of Radio 4 Long Wave. We can save that till next week, otherwise.
3: Mm. I can point out, but, like, we haven't got time.
0: After show bit. Yeah, okay. Sheen Timu after show.
4: Yeah, we can do that.
0: Join us in the after show.
4: Discuss it while we're making
0: ginger beer.
4: Ginger beer for next week.
0: Hmm.
4: Or whatever.
3: Right.
0: Yeah.
3: We've never got to guess what's lit up.
0: Oh, bloody thing.
4: What's up?
0: We got a spiral springy light ball thing.
4: Oh, nice.
0: And it was hanging on where the lights are there now. It was hanging on one of the hooks there. So took it down because it was like in the way of them. Went to hang it somewhere else and it stopped working. Chucked it on the table, started working last night, picked it up, hung it up, put it on the wrong branch, went to move it to hang it onto another branch and it stopped working.
4: That's annoying, isn't it?
0: And now it's lit up again. But also, we moved along the fence betwixt the patio and the grass.
4: Right.
0: I put a rope light along it, like weaving through the top of the slats. And where we needed lights around the front of the seating area out there on the square, I put the rope light around it on the floor.
4: Oh, nice.
0: And
4: nice.
0: It's quite nice. It does the job. It, you know, moves everything down and out of the way. And I've got pins in it to stop. They're ones that you use for keeping, like, your membrane down in the garden.
4: Oh, okay.
0: Which is kind of cool and kind of useful. Huzzah, thought I.
4: Huzzah.
0: Here we are, 5-2.
4: Well, we can quickly sneak in the Radio Caroline thing.
0: Yeah, we can do. Yeah, that's an idea.
4: The musical, which tells the story of the mighty Radio Caroline.
0: Yes.
4: From its just... It's really interesting how they start, actually. Because they open up the musical by complaining about how streaming is going to kill music.
0: Mm.
4: And then they talk about how burning CDs is going to... Then, before that, they talk about how duplicating cassettes is going to ruin music. Then it's the fact that radio is going to ruin music. And obviously that's the story where they started with Radio Caroline.
0: Mm.
4: And it's a story from 1964 up until the Marine Etc. Offences Act of 1967, told through the romance of one of the DJs.
0: Oh, all right.
4: According to the blurb, is based on Tony Blackburn, but is somewhere between Simon D, who I think was a guy who opened Radio Caroline, and Johnny Walker, who was there when they became illegal in 67 when the law came in. And it's just really fun. I've never heard of them before. A jukebox musical.
0: Ooh.
4: So it's not specific songs about Radio Caroline, but they're songs of the era that are relevant to the story. So there was all sorts of 60s classics that were in there. But anyway, so if
0: she's
4: you're...
0: here.
4: It's, I thought it was talking about me. I was talking about Watcher. So it's playing at theatres all around the sort of Thames Estuary, really, which is the same places that used to listen to Radio Caroline back in the day. They had 15 million listeners to Radio Caroline.
0: Jeebus.
4: That's surprises, isn't it? Yeah. Like, crikey, 15 million.
0: Yeah, but then again, if you think that, like, EastEnders, like the Christmas Day episode with the divorce papers, that was like, I think it was either 30 or 40 million viewers. Yeah, yeah. Now people are lucky if they get five.
4: Yeah, it's all changed. Mm. I do worry, you know, ITV's got to be really careful about their future. Because why would you pay to advertise on a network where you don't get to choose specifically who you're advertising to, and the costs are huge, you know. So we'll see. But ITV, I think the BBC's in a better position than ITV.
0: I don't know, BBC, they're going to start bringing in, you need a TV licence to watch Netflix.
4: Right.
0: Now. And Amazon. And other streaming.
3: Where did you see that?
4: I saw it somewhere as well, actually.
0: Yeah, it was an actual proper story, love.
3: Yeah.
0: No, it was on a proper... It was on a proper site. I verified it from like three different places.
3: Okay. As long as you verify.
0: Yeah.
4: I do think it's at, I think it was hinted at as some. Was it in the Queen's speech?
3: King's speech? No, it wasn't today, no. Most
0: of them have doubt,
3: like they're not putting forward the welfare bill.
0: What one was that?
3: The one that everybody's got their knickers in a twist about, it's not being put forward in this parliament.
4: Mm. Is that because somebody might not like it?
3: It's because they're planning to remove people under the age of 21 from the group that you're in on Universal.
0: Oh, right, yeah.
3: Basically saying if you're under 21, you should probably at least try working.
0: Yeah.
4: Which might work, doesn't work for everybody, arguably.
0: No.
4: But I hope there's a common sense approach to this.
0: Yeah.
4: Because there are a lot of people who know, you know, just get... Just existing is really fucking hard work.
0: Yeah, and it is, and it's painful, and it hurts, and all the rest of it. But, yeah, it is fun.
3: Mm. But then there are other situations where there's people that we are aware of.
0: Yeah.
3: Who are young people who definitely could work.
0: Yep.
3: Who are using conditions as a crutch.
4: Mm-hmm. Yeah. I do some... It sounds awful, but, you know, I think I'd go berserk if I didn't work.
0: Mm.
4: Have something to do. You know, you've got the show and everything. We've all got our things in life. But to just sit there and go, well, I can't do anything, that's not really helpful.
0: It drove me absolutely doolally at first. Yeah. Sorry, thank you, Mihaly. Yeah, but it was awful, wasn't it? I was really bad.
3: That's why I said to you, do something.
0: Yeah.
3: We've got a slot on the radio, you're going to try.
0: Yeah.
4: And here you are.
0: And 9 years later, I'm still here in my kitchen talking shit, drinking beer. Hey ho. Radio people, thank you for joining us.
4: Bye bye, radio people.
0: Come back next week. There will be a link for the video, the old video, and we're going to make the ginger beer in a minute, but it's awkward when there's lots of stuff on a small table. Cheers and shit, boy.
3: Goodbye, radio.
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0: This evening's show was brought to you by stories such as Stevie Wonder's birthday and aliens and good omens and Ramsgate pubs and great music from the Lily Robinsons. Look her up. Come back next week. Toodles.
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2: 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It's never too early to call 999 and describe your symptoms. 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

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And our Twitter or X feed is at solidgold247. Always great to hear from you. Coming up on today's programme, the long song is by a breakaway duo from a top 70s band, producing this classic in their own right. It's a typically tricky song to guess on the End of the Line quiz, your weekly challenge to guess a well-known hit record from a very short burst of the last few seconds. Several clips of that play throughout the show to give you plenty of chance to guess the answer. Should Have Been But Wasn't is where we showcase a song that many will recognise from the radio, but strangely wasn't a chart hit. And the movie Grease provides the music for today's track trio. The usual mix of choice cuts from the 1970s, 80s and beyond, and from around the genres, is ready on the Wheels of Steel here at Pitchford Towers for your listening pleasure. And on the way to you from the musical goodie bag today, we have Suede, Chicago, Avril Lavigne, The Carpenters, The Vapors, and the first of our Three of the Best from ABBA's Voulez-Vous.

from Dollar's 1979 Shooting Stars album, Who Were You With in the Moonlight. Took them ages to release that album on CD, decades, I think. And from the same year, Bjorn, Agnetha and Anfried provided the vocals for the first of our three of the best from ABBA's Voulez-Vous album. Angel Eyes was released as a double A-side with the title track of the album in July 1979, which was an unusual move for ABBA, but worked out for them, as they hadn't recorded a video for it. So Epic decided to use the Voulez-Vous one to promote the double A-sided single On Top of the Pops. And the radio stations at the time had to be careful to avoid confusion, as the song was in the UK Top 40 at the same time as Roxy Music's Angel Eyes. As although the two songs were very different in style, they did have some similar themes. Interestingly, when ABBA's Angel Eyes was featured on Jukebox Jury, the panel, made up of Alan Fluff Freeman, Johnny Rotten, Joan Collins and Elaine Page, there's a combination, they actually voted the song as a miss, wrongly predicting that it wouldn't be a hit.

which does seem more understandable nowadays, as it tends to be remembered more in retrospect as an album track. In the song, the leading character implores women to avoid the deceptively innocent-looking gaze of a handsome yet deceitful man and the game he likes to play. Angel Eyes had the working title of Catechusum, which doesn't have a direct translation, but the meanings of the words put together roughly means beware of dark places. Solid Gold Sounds with Chris from Pitchford Towers. How are you doing today? Hope you're enjoying the tunes.

0: behind the mask. Mr. Clapton, busy old show today. Claude's got steam coming off his feather duster. I'm going to have to let him have a bit of a sit down shortly. Have a seat for a bit, Claude, and take the weight off your wallet. While we do the end of the line quiz clue for this week, which sounds like this. So if you haven't listened to the show before, that's the end of a big hit record. What do you think that could be? We'll play it again a few times now and then again in the second hour. So what do you think that might be? The end of a big hit record? Sounds like this. Okay, we'll play it again later on for you. But in the meantime, it's track trio time. And it's from the movie Grease this week.
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There we are, our track trio for this week from the movie Grease. I can't believe it's over 45 years ago when we were reminiscing about the 1950s in that movie. I was going to include the track Grease Lightning, but when I actually read the lyrics, I realised, which I'd never noticed before, that the language is actually a bit fruity for radio these days, and apparently all the theatres and stage schools produce cleaner versions for the performers. The times we live in.

bit of 2020s groove there, but this being Solid Gold Sounds with a very 80s kind of feel from Dua Lipa. And before that, Simple Minds, Don't You Forget About Me, from the 1985 movie The Breakfast Club, where five high school students with very different personalities spend a Saturday together in detention and find some common ground. Their dialogue about whether they can keep this going provided some inspiration for the song title. Keith Forsey and Steve Schiff wrote the song specifically for the film, along with Fire in the Twilight by Wang Chung and Didn't I Tell You by Joyce Kennedy. But only Don't You Forget About Me was a hit from the actual soundtrack. Brian Ferry was the first choice to record the song, but turned it down. And initially, Simple Minds weren't too keen either, as they didn't want to record the song they hadn't written, and Jim Kerr didn't like some of the lyrics, especially the line, Vanity, Insecurity. They ultimately changed their minds, though, after a meeting with Breakfast Club director John Hughes and a private screening of the film, which put the lyrics into better context for them. The intro had a lot of energy and input from the band, with guitarist Charlie Burchill landing a big riff and Jim Kerr ad-libbing the Hey Hey Hey part. The song broke the band in America and got them onto MTV, expanding their fan base considerably and kick-starting their string of hits, which went on until the early 90s. Despite his initial reluctance and even dislike for the song, in retrospect, Jim Kerr is actually thrilled with its impact on pop culture and describes the song and the film as almost iconic to certain generations. Well, it certainly was to mine. And now, a few years ago, I played some great tracks from a new Vapors album, and I'm pleased to say they've continued the good music with their latest single. This is called Eyes on the Prize.

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originally with Steely Dan in the 70s. That's talented singer-songwriter Michael McDonald, with his most famous solo single, Sweet Freedom. And of course, he's also a member of the Doobie Brothers. And we kicked off the second hour of today's programme with Genesis. Then from Elton John's 1978 album, A Single Man, we had Part-Time Love, which he co-wrote with Gary Osborne, in one of his occasional writing departures from Bernie Taupin, although Bernie did write the B-side. And later, Elton and Gary Osborne also went on to co-write the hit Blue Eyes.

Smile Like You Mean It, originally released as the B-side of Mr. Brightside. It was included on their debut studio album, Hot Fuss. It was released as the album's third single in the US and the fourth in the UK, with other success on the American Billboard Modern Rock chart and substantial radio airplay in Australia. The music video for the song shows ghostly figures of the band wandering round a house which the characters of the song presumably used to live in. While Brandon Flowers sings to the camera, flashbacks of the old house are shown behind him, including a children's party, a Christmas morning scene, a high school party, and a funeral. Now, changing style completely, it's time for this week's long song from A-ha.

Sun Always Shines on TV. Aha, and I think that's the best long song we've done so far on the programme. But if you disagree, if you preferred any of the others, or indeed you'd like to nominate a long version of a well-known track to be played on the show, drop me a text on 07935 293 622, or you can send an email on solidgoldsounds.show@gmail.com, and we'll do our best to get them on for you. Right, Claude's just dug me in the ribs and reminded me that I haven't done the end of the line quiz this hour. So here we go, straight on to it. What do you think this is the end of? In the title is the name of a very well-known singer from quite a few decades ago. And this itself is from the 1980s. Very famous band from particularly the early 80s. I don't think I'll do any more clues, but a couple more spins. What do you think this is the last few seconds from? We'll give you the answer just before the end of the programme. Meantime, second of our three of the best from Tom Petty and the Heartbreakers. Into the Great Wide Open.

best known for their 1988 UK number 3 Mary's Prayer. That's Danny Wilson. They were a Scottish band formed in Dundee in 1984 and named after a 1952 Frank Sinatra film called Meet Danny Wilson. The outfit served as a launchpad for the career of Gary Clark before he became a successful songwriter for high-profile artists including Natalie Imbruglia, K.D. Lang and former Spice Girls Melanie C and Emma Bunton. Other former members of the band have also played in the lineups of Scottish icons Simple Minds and Deacon Blue. After the popular single I Played There, The Second Summer of Love, three more singles were released from the Bebop Mop Top album. But despite the extensive promotional efforts of the Virgin Music label, none of them were hits. Now, you'll doubtless be familiar with Blondie's Sunday Girl, but what about this one? I really like this. It's called Sunday Smile.

Sunday Smile. A really good but not often heard track from one of Blondie's later albums called The Panic of Girls. Now it's time for this week's Should Have Been But Wasn't from the Rolling Stones.

this week. Should have been but wasn't, from the Rolling Stones. You can't always get what you want. The song was written by Mick Jagger and Keith Richards and composed in the key of C major. It was the first song recorded for their 1969 album Let It Bleed, and it's of course known as a Stones classic. It was first released as the B-side of Honky Tonk Woman in 1969. When London Records released the track as an A-side in its own right in 1973, it didn't make the US Top 40 and did nothing at all in the UK. It was recorded in November 1968 at Olympic Sound Studios in London and features the London Bar Choir, opening the song, which is only on the album version, but on all other versions they perform throughout the song, and they also sing the conclusion. Al Cooper plays piano and organ, as well as the French horn intro, and Ricky Dijon plays congas, maracas and tambourine. The song was likened by many to the Beatles' Hey Jude, and Mick Jagger did express some admiration for the Beatles' song back in 1969. Marianne Faithfull also felt that her life was mused on as the inspiration for tough drug songs like this and also Dear Doctor. Now, the last of our three of the best from Tom Petty and the Heartbreakers into the great wide open. This is The Dark of the Sun.

0: Last of our three of the best today from Tom Petty and the Heartbreakers, Into the Great Wide Open album, and that was The Dark of the Sun. Well, can't believe how fast it's gone today, nearly at the end of the programme. So that means it's time to reveal the answer to this week's End of the Line quiz. Did you get it? The clue went like this. One more time to guess it at the last minute. If you said Dexy's Midnight Runners.
1: Congratulations!

Jackie Wilson said from Dex's Midnight Runners, the answer to this week's End of the Line quiz. Well, time's up for me. Oscar, the studio manager, has just arrived with the keys. Seems to want to turf Claude and I out. I don't know what he's got planned to go on in here, but anyway, that's his business. Playing out today with Barbara Streisand, Woman in Love, especially for Mrs. P. Love you loads. Until next time, my name's Chris Pitchford, and these are Solid Gold Sounds. Goodbye.

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2: 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Look out for the Faversham Festival of Transport on in Faversham Town Centre on the weekend of the 16th and 17th of May, and that will be from 10am till 4pm. And as part of that, the Faversham Model Railway Exhibition, which will be hosted at the Assembly Rooms on the same weekend, the 16th and 17th of May. And finally, the Family Fun Day. This is featuring BGT's Chicken Man, Alan Sum, Juggle Fall Show. And that's from 12 noon on the 23rd of May at Badgers Hill Farm in Chatham. So get yourself along to these events in May. Enjoy.
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